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4: 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Today is cloudy with some morning fog, light winds, a high in the mid-70s, and a 20% chance for showers. Tonight brings clouds, occasional showers, light winds, and a low in the lower 60s. Monday, Memorial Day, brings scattered showers, light winds, and a high in the mid-70s. Thank you for listening. For the weather anytime, go to the WTZQ app or WTZQ.com for our internet weather. 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
5: Now this here's a story about the Rock Island Line. The Rock Island Line, she runs down into New Orleans. And just outside of New Orleans, there's a big toll gate. And all the trains, they go through the toll gate while they gotta pay the man some money. But of course, if you got certain things on board, you're okay, you don't have to pay the man nothing. And just now we see a train, she coming down the line. And when she come up near the toll gate, the driver...

And the man say, well, you all right, boy, just get on through. You don't have to pay me nothing. And the train go through. And when he go through the toll gate, the train got up a little bit of steam and a little bit of speed. And when the driver think he's

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5: 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Today is cloudy with some morning fog, light winds, a high in the mid-70s, and a 20% chance for showers. Tonight brings clouds, occasional showers, light winds, and a low in the lower 60s. Monday, Memorial Day, brings scattered showers, light winds, and a high in the mid-70s. Thank you for listening. For the weather anytime, go to the WTZQ app or WTZQ.com for our internet weather. 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

0: 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Blonde, 5 feet tall, and possibly armed with a microphone and sarcastic wit.
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2: ABC News, I'm Wayne Cabot. There are now 900 suspected cases in a growing Ebola outbreak that has killed more than 115 people in Central Africa.
3: U.S. officials say they are aggressively trying to contain the largest Ebola outbreak in 10 years and stop it from coming into America. A disaster resistant response team is now on the ground in the Democratic Republic of Congo and Uganda.
2: ABC foreign correspondent Lama Hassan. Since President Trump said that a deal is near to end the Iran war, he's now posted on Truth Social that he doesn't want to rush into a deal. And the advisor to Iran's supreme leader says that Iran has the legal right to manage the Strait of Hormuz. There's a crack in a bulging tank filled with a toxic chemical outside of L.A., but there's no leak, which raises hope that the tank won't blow or cause an environmental catastrophe. This Memorial Day weekend, there remain 11 survivors of Pearl Harbor, the oldest, 106. This is ABC News. The human eye couldn't possibly have called this finish in Indy. The gap, 0.02 of a second. The winner, Sweden's Felix Rosenqvist, passing David Moulakis for just 50 feet of track to go on a 500-mile marathon. A day that a lot of people are thinking about Kyle Busch. For the first time in years, a Star Wars movie tops the weekend box office. First time in 7 years.
4: The Mandalorian and Grogu raked in $82 million this weekend. It marks the lowest debut for a movie in the Star Wars universe since Disney acquired the franchise in 2012. Disney is the parent company of ABC News.
5: Nikki?
4: In second place was the horror movie Obsession with just over $21 million. That's a significant 30% uptick from its debut last weekend.
6: I knew you were different the moment you were born.
4: And in third place, Michael, the Michael Jackson biopic. Mike Dubusky, ABC News.
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11: 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Today is cloudy with some morning fog, light winds, a high in the mid-70s, and a 20% chance for showers. Tonight brings clouds, occasional showers, light winds, and a low in the lower 60s. Monday, Memorial Day, brings scattered showers, light winds, and a high in the mid-70s. Thank you for listening. For the weather anytime, go to the WTZQ app or WTZQ.com for our internet weather. 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
6: 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Today is cloudy with some morning fog, light winds, a high in the mid-70s, and a 20% chance for showers. Tonight brings clouds, occasional showers, light winds, and a low in the lower 60s. Monday, Memorial Day, brings scattered showers, light winds, and a high in the mid-70s. Thank you for listening. 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

0: can't sleep? 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Here is General Manager Rita Hood with an overview of the world of Lake Point Landing.
1: The world of Lake Point Landing, that's a great topic. 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We have monthly rent. We do have some buy-ins in our villas. It's just a great, great place to be. In our assisted services, we have customized care so that we will get a care plan directed just specifically to what your needs are. Don't wait. Come while the decision is yours, and you can make that decision to come to a fabulous place, because that's what Lake Point Landing is. It's amazing. I am so gratified when I'll get a call from a family member who came to us when they were moving in their loved one, and they were just so riddled with anxiety, and then a month later they'll call me and they'll say, why did we wait so long to do this?
2: Attention all units. Be on the lookout for Easy. Blonde, 5 feet tall, and possibly armed with a microphone in sarcastic wit.
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2: ABC News, I'm Wayne Cabot. There are now 900 suspected cases in a growing Ebola outbreak that has killed more than 115 people in Central Africa.
3: U.S. officials say they are aggressively trying to contain the largest Ebola outbreak in 10 years and stop it from coming into America. A disaster assistance response team is now on the ground in the Democratic Republic of Congo and Uganda.
2: ABC foreign correspondent Lama Hassan. Since President Trump said that a deal is near to end the Iran war, he's now posted on Truth Social that he doesn't want to rush into a deal. And the advisor to Iran's supreme leader says that Iran has the legal right to manage the Strait of Hormuz. There's a crack in a bulging tank filled with a toxic chemical outside of L.A., but there's no leak, which raises hope that the tank won't blow or cause an environmental catastrophe. This Memorial Day weekend, there remain 11 survivors of Pearl Harbor, the oldest, 106. This is ABC News. The human eye couldn't possibly have called this finish in Indy. The gap, 0.02 of a second. The winner, Sweden's Felix Rosenqvist, passing David Moulakis for just 50 feet of track to go on a 500-mile marathon on a day that a lot of people were thinking about Kyle Busch. For the first time in years, a Star Wars movie tops the weekend box office. First time in 7 years.
4: The Mandalorian and Grogu raked in $82 million this weekend. It marks the lowest debut for a movie in the Star Wars universe since Disney acquired the franchise in 2012. Disney is the parent company of ABC News.
5: Nikki?
4: In second place was the horror movie Obsession with just over $21 million. That's a significant 30% uptick from its debut last weekend.
6: I knew you were different the moment you were born.
4: And in third place, Michael, the Michael Jackson biopic. Mike Dubusky, ABC News.
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12: 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Today is cloudy with some morning fog, light winds, a high in the mid-70s, and a 20% chance for showers. Tonight brings clouds, occasional showers, light winds, and a low in the lower 60s. Monday, Memorial Day, brings scattered showers, light winds, and a high in the mid-70s. Thank you for listening. 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
3: 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Hendersonville's own one-man band, Tom Brown, is striking up the tunes with special reduced rates. Whether it's your birthday, banquet, or reunion, Tom brings the perfect mix of music. From living room sing-alongs to outdoor celebrations, he's got seasonal favorites and classic hits. The very same music you love right here on your

You see, she looked in my hand and told me that my baby would always be true. And yet, in my heart I knew, dear, that somebody else was kissing you.

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2: The world of Lake Point Landing, that's a great topic. 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We have a beautiful campus, and right now it is just absolutely glowing with all the wonderful flowers and everything that are blooming at this time of year. 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There is no buy-in fee, nothing like that. 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We have monthly rent. We do have some buy-ins in our villas. It's just a great, great place to be. In our assisted services, we have customized care so that we will get a care plan directed just specifically to what your needs are. Don't wait. Come while the decision is yours, and you can make that decision to come to a fabulous place, because that's what Lake Point Landing is. It's amazing. I am so gratified when I'll get a call from a family member who came to us when they were moving in their loved one, and they were just so riddled with anxiety, and then a month later they'll call me and they'll say, why did we wait

0: so long to do this.
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4: 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Today is cloudy with some morning fog, light winds, a high in the mid-70s, and a 20% chance for showers. Tonight brings clouds, occasional showers, light winds, and a low in the lower 60s. Monday, Memorial Day, brings scattered showers, light winds, and a high in the mid-70s. Thank you for listening. For the weather anytime, go to the WTZQ app or WTZQ.com for our internet weather. 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
5: The rain in Spain stays mainly in the plain.
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0: be on the lookout for Easy. 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
2: ABC News, I'm Wayne Cabot. There are now 900 suspected cases in a growing Ebola outbreak that has killed more than 115 people in Central Africa.
3: U.S. officials say they are aggressively trying to contain the largest Ebola outbreak in 10 years and stop it from coming into America. A disaster assistance response team is now on the ground in the Democratic Republic of Congo and Uganda.
2: ABC foreign correspondent Lama Hassan. Since President Trump said that a deal is near to end the Iran war, he's now posted on Truth Social that he doesn't want to rush into a deal. And the advisor to Iran's supreme leader says that Iran has the legal right to manage the Strait of Hormuz. There's a crack in a bulging tank filled with a toxic chemical outside of L.A., but there's no leak, which raises hope that the tank won't blow or cause an environmental catastrophe. This Memorial Day weekend, there remain 11 survivors of Pearl Harbor, the oldest, 106. This is ABC News. The human eye couldn't possibly have called this finish in Indy. The gap, 0.02 of a second. The winner, Sweden's Felix Rosenqvist, passing David Moulakis with just 50 feet of track to go on a 500-mile marathon. A day that a lot of people were thinking about Kyle Busch. For the first time in years, a Star Wars movie tops the weekend box office. First time in 7 years.
4: The Mandalorian and Grogu raked in $82 million this weekend. It marks the lowest debut for a movie in the Star Wars universe since Disney acquired the franchise in 2012. Disney is the parent company of ABC News.
5: Nikki?
4: In second place was the horror movie Obsession with just over $21 million. That's a significant 30% uptick from its debut last weekend.
6: I knew you were different the moment you were born.
4: And in third place, Michael, the Michael Jackson biopic. Mike Dubusky, ABC News.
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11: 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Today is cloudy with some morning fog, light winds, a high in the mid-70s, and a 20% chance for showers. Tonight brings clouds, occasional showers, light winds, and a low in the lower 60s. Monday, Memorial Day, brings scattered showers, light winds, and a high in the mid-70s. Thank you for listening. For the weather anytime, go to the WTZQ app or WTZQ.com for our internet weather. 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

like dreams like I've always had. Could be, should be, making me glad. But why am I blue? 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
5: 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Today is cloudy with some morning fog, light winds, a high in the mid-70s, and a 20% chance for showers. Tonight brings clouds, occasional showers, light winds, and a low in the lower 60s. Monday, Memorial Day, brings scattered showers, light winds, and a high in the mid-70s. Thank you for listening. For the weather anytime, go to the WTZQ app or WTZQ.com for our internet weather. 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
1: ABC News, I'm Wayne Cabot. Iran throwing cold water on a purported deal to end the war with the U.S., reasserting a legal right to manage the Strait of Hormuz. President Trump, after saying that a deal was near, is now saying he doesn't want to rush things. He wants to get it right. And he wants that ballroom, citing the latest shooting outside the White House. ABC Selena Wang.
2: The president, who is facing backlash from even within his own party for his $1 billion request in taxpayer money for the White House complex, saying it goes to show how important it is for all future presidents to get what will be the most safe and secure space of its kind ever built in Washington, D.C.
1: A crack in a chemical tank, usually a bad thing, maybe not, though, in the case of a bulging tank of toxic chemical outside L.A. The crack may be enough to relieve pressure and hopefully get tens of thousands back in their homes. They've been out since Friday. This is ABC News. That call wasn't from a kidnapper. It was AI, leaving a mother willing to do anything for her daughter's safe return and warning others, beware. Reporter Dryden Quigley with the story from ABC affiliate KGO San Francisco.
3: I was going to do anything I could.
4: Deborah Del Mastro got a call from an unknown number. He told her he had kidnapped her 37-year-old daughter, Sarah. Then he gave her proof.
3: And my daughter's voice telling me that, you know, I love you, Mom. I'm so sorry. I'm so scared.
4: Deborah followed the man's instructions.
3: And the guy is barking orders.
4: After sending $5,400, it had all been a scam. Martinez police tell us they're investigating, but little hope she'll get any of her money back. Dryden Quigley, ABC News.
1: The San Antonio Spurs at home beat OKC to tie the Western Conference games at 2 apiece. Indy Rarity, a pass with only 50 feet of track left. Felix Rosenquist, your winner. It's a record. Wayne Cabot, ABC News.
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1: ABC News, I'm Wayne Cabot. The rumblings of a deal enough to send oil futures lower, Brent crude back below $100 a barrel. 5% on the news that Iran and the U.S. are close to a deal on reopening the strait and getting Iran to hand over its highly enriched uranium. Another night in evacuation centers in Garden Grove, California, outside L.A. The crack that turned up in the huge, bulging chemical tank could be a good thing. There's no sign of a leak, and there's hope that the contents have turned into a solid, and maybe the tank won't blow.
2: For days, officials have feared...
1: The human eye could not have called this finish in Indy. Felix Rosenquist took the Indy 500, passing David Malukas on the last turn of the last lap to win by 0.02 of a second.
3: There was some wheel banging and some tire marks on the side pods, which is cool, but no one ended in the wall, and I think that's why it turned out to be such a great finish and such a show for the fans.
1: Closest finish in Indy race history. This is ABC News. California officials report Chevron is charging 60 to 80 cents per gallon above other gas stations. And so,
2: Governor Gavin Newsom has told Californians to avoid Chevron this holiday weekend. In a statement, Chevron saying in part, "We urge Sacramento to take energy policy seriously and stop making life expensive for California drivers." Chevron makes no mention of President Donald Trump nor the war with Iran for the surge in prices, but that's who some local drivers are holding responsible.
4: You're fighting with the country that we're buying all the oil from. What do you think?
2: Glendale, Abigail Velez, ABC News.
1: A Florida woman says the same man who attacked her during a morning jog last year is back behind bars, accused of attacking her again on the very same stretch of road in Volusia County. 9 bald eagles have been found poisoned near a landfill in New Jersey. One has died. Wildlife officials think that they fed on uncovered carcasses of euthanized farm animals at the Warren County landfill. 6 of the 8 eagles have been released back into the wild. I'm Wayne Cabot, ABC News.
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0: Look here, why, that's the parson waiting for me and my gal. 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
1: ABC News, I'm Wayne Cabot. Iran throwing cold water on a purported deal to end the war with the U.S., reasserting a legal right to manage the Strait of Hormuz. President Trump, after saying that a deal was near, is now saying he doesn't want to rush things. He wants to get it right. And he wants that ballroom, citing the latest shooting outside the White House. ABC Selena Wang.
2: The president, who is facing backlash from even within his own party for his $1 billion request in taxpayer money for the White House complex, saying it goes to show how important it is for all future presidents to get what will be the most safe and secure space of its kind ever built in Washington, D.C.
1: A crack in a chemical tank, usually a bad thing, maybe not, though, in the case of a bulging tank of toxic chemical outside L.A. The crack may be enough to relieve pressure and hopefully get tens of thousands back in their homes. They've been out since Friday. This is ABC News. That call wasn't from a kidnapper. It was AI, leaving a mother willing to do anything for her daughter's safe return and warning others, beware. Reporter Dryden Quigley with the story from ABC affiliate KGO San Francisco.
3: I was going to do anything I could.
4: Deborah Del Mastro got a call from an unknown number. He told her he had kidnapped her 37-year-old daughter, Sarah. Then he gave her proof.
3: And my daughter's voice telling me that, you know, I love you, Mom. I'm so sorry. I'm so scared.
4: Deborah followed the man's instructions.
3: And the guy is barking orders.
4: After sending $5,400, it had all been a scam. Martinez police tell us they're investigating, but little hope she'll get any of her money back. Dryden Quigley, ABC News.
1: The San Antonio Spurs at home beat OKC to tie the Western Conference games at 2 apiece. Indy Rarity, a pass with only 50 feet of track left. Felix Rosenquist, your winner. It's a record. Wayne Cabot, ABC News.
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I left my heart in San Francisco, high on a

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And you scream at him. And he'll hit you with the microphone. Well, where am I? Evening sun.

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0: 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When they've got 2 weeks vacation, they hurry to vacation ground.
1: What do they do, Donnie?
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1: ABC News, I'm Wayne Cabot. The rumblings of a deal enough to send oil futures lower, Brent crude back below $100 a barrel. 5% on the news that Iran and the U.S. are close to a deal on reopening the strait and getting Iran to hand over its highly enriched uranium. Another night in evacuation centers in Garden Grove, California, outside L.A. The crack that turned up in the huge bulging chemical tank could be a good thing. There's no sign of a leak, and there's hope that the contents have turned into a solid and maybe the tank won't blow.
2: For days, officials have feared
1: the human eye could not have called this finish in Indy. Felix Rosenquist took the Indy 500, passing David Malukas on the last turn of the last lap to win by 0.02 seconds.
3: There was some wheel banging and some tire marks on the side pods, which is cool, but no one ended in the wall, and I think that's why it turned out to be such a great finish and such a show for the fans.
1: Closest finish in Indy race history. This is ABC News. California officials report Chevron is charging 60 to 80 cents per gallon above other gas stations. And so,
2: Governor Gavin Newsom has told Californians to avoid Chevron this holiday weekend. In a statement, Chevron saying in part, "We urge Sacramento to take energy policy seriously and stop making life expensive for California drivers." Chevron makes no mention of President Donald Trump nor the war with Iran for the surge in prices. But that's who some local drivers are holding responsible.
4: You're fighting with the country that we're buying all the oil from. What do you think?
2: Glendale, Abigail Velez, ABC News.
1: A Florida woman says the same man who attacked her during a morning jog last year is back behind bars, accused of attacking her again on the very same stretch of road in Volusia County. 9 bald eagles have been found poisoned near a landfill in New Jersey. One has died. Wildlife officials think that they fed on uncovered carcasses of euthanized farm animals at the Warren County landfill. 6 of the 8 eagles have been released back into the wild. I'm Wayne Cabot, ABC News.
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0: Well, I use it for a trombone sometimes.
1: Yes, sir.
2: But I ain't got no gin, Father. Yes.
0: Yeah, well, you better start running now.
2: Yes, look back, you're gonna tan my hide.
0: No, I'm gonna forgive you this time.
2: Now you can't get from this cabin.
0: What cabin?
2: No, Father, yes.
0: Yes.
2: But you ain't going nowhere.
0: I've been where I was going. I ain't going there no more.
2: Dig him, dig him. You sitting here grabbing.
0: Yeah.
2: You grabbing.
0: Yeah.
2: You grabbing.
0: What?
2: At the flies round the old rocking chair. Rocking chair.
0: Yeah.
2: Now look here, Father. You remember old Aunt Harriet, don't you? I know you remember.
0: Yeah, I knew her pretty well. But not that well.
2: Why don't the people do to sit? Yes, fetch you. A chariot or chariot?
0: I got to ride. Yeah, I got to have a chariot.
2: Cause the time and trouble both of us have seen.
0: Nobody knows the trouble I've seen.

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1: ABC News, I'm Wayne Cabot. Iran throwing cold water on a purported deal to end the war with the U.S., reasserting a legal right to manage the Strait of Hormuz. President Trump, after saying that a deal was near, is now saying he doesn't want to rush things. He wants to get it right. And he wants that ballroom, citing the latest shooting outside the White House. ABC Selena Wang.
2: The president, who is facing backlash from even within his own party for his $1 billion request in taxpayer money for the White House complex, saying it goes to show how important it is for all future presidents to get what will be the most safe and secure space of its kind ever built in Washington, D.C.
1: A crack in a chemical tank, usually a bad thing, maybe not, though, in the case of a bulging tank of toxic chemical outside L.A. The crack may be enough to relieve pressure and hopefully get tens of thousands back in their homes. They've been out since Friday. This is ABC News. That call wasn't from a kidnapper. It was AI, leaving a mother willing to do anything for her daughter's safe return and warning others, beware. Reporter Dryden quickly with the story from ABC affiliate KGO San Francisco.
3: I was going to do anything I could.
4: Deborah Del Mastro got a call from an unknown number. He told her he had kidnapped her 37-year-old daughter, Sarah. Then he gave her proof.
3: And my daughter's voice telling me that, you know, I love you, Mom. I'm so sorry. I'm so scared.
4: Deborah followed the man's instructions.
3: And the guy is barking orders.
4: After sending $5,400, it had all been a scam. Martinez police tell us they're investigating, but little hope she'll get any of her money back. Dryden Quigley, ABC News.
1: The San Antonio Spurs at home beat OKC to tie the Western Conference games at 2 apiece. Indy Rarity, a pass with only 50 feet of track left. Felix Rosenquist, your winner. It's a record. Wayne Cabot, ABC News.
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0: Pet Patrol is heard Monday through Friday at 8:45, 12:45, and 4:45. 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
1: ABC News, I'm Wayne Cabot. The rumblings of a deal enough to send oil futures lower, Brent crude back below $100 a barrel. 5% on the news that Iran and the U.S. are close to a deal on reopening the strait and getting Iran to hand over its highly enriched uranium. Another night in evacuation centers in Garden Grove, California, outside L.A. The crack that turned up in the huge bulging chemical tank could be a good thing. There's no sign of a leak, and there's hope that the contents have turned into a solid, and maybe the tank won't blow.
2: For days, officials have feared
1: the human eye could not have called this finish in Indy. Felix Rosenquist took the Indy 500, passing David Malukas on the last turn of the last lap to win by 0.02 of a second.
3: There was some wheel banging and some tire marks on the side pods, which is cool, but no one ended in the wall, and I think that's why it turned out to be such a great finish and such a show for the fans.
1: Closest finish in Indy race history. This is ABC News. California officials report Chevron is charging 60 to 80 cents per gallon above other gas stations. And so,
4: Governor Gavin Newsom has told Californians to avoid Chevron this holiday weekend. In a statement, Chevron saying in part, "We urge Sacramento to take energy policy seriously and stop making life expensive for California drivers." Chevron makes no mention of President Donald Trump nor the war with Iran for the surge in prices. But that's who some local drivers are holding responsible.
5: You're fighting with the country that we're buying all the oil from. What do you think?
4: Glendale, Abigail Velez, ABC News.
1: A Florida woman says the same man who attacked her during a morning jog last year is back behind bars, accused of attacking her again on the very same stretch of road in Volusia County. 9 bald eagles have been found poisoned near a landfill in New Jersey. One has died. Wildlife officials think that they fed on uncovered carcasses of euthanized farm animals at the Warren County landfill. 6 of the 8 eagles have been released back into the wild. I'm Wayne Cabot, ABC News.
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2: DC News, I'm Brian Clark. The Saturday shooting near the White House renewed the administration's push to spend $1 billion on renovations to the complex, says ABC's Hannah Batah.
3: President Trump is using this latest incident to argue his controversial White House ballroom is necessary. And overnight, the Justice Department revealing just how secure the ballroom will be, saying the roof will include a drone port and key location for rooftop snipers who will protect the White House and the entire Washington, D.C. area, and will be hermetically sealed.
2: Today, the president will mark Memorial Day with a wreath laying at Arlington National Cemetery. Over the weekend, he said a deal to end the war with Iran was largely negotiated, but he also said there's no rush on coming to an agreement as the Strait of Hormuz remains closed. Crews in Southern California continue to monitor the cracks in a chemical tank in Garden Grove as they try to prevent an explosion or significant leak. Over 50,000 people have evacuated. This is ABC News. Africa's Ebola outbreak is getting worse, says ABC's Lama Hassan at the foreign desk.
4: The Democratic Republic of Congo now has over 1,000 reported cases, according to local authorities, and 10 countries also considered at high risk for an outbreak. Health officials sounding the alarm.
5: It will be a big mistake to underestimate, especially with this strain.
4: The Democratic Republic of Congo, where there are more than 115 deaths reported to be Ebola-related.
2: Russia unleashed another missile attack on Ukraine's capital, Kyiv, where officials in Ukraine say for just the third time in the four-year war, Russia used a hypersonic ballistic missile. Dozens of people were hurt. At least two were killed. The Department of Justice has scrubbed its website of news stories about the January 6th Capitol riot. Officials at the department call them, quote, partisan propaganda left by the Biden administration. I'm Brian Clark, ABC News.
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9: Good morning, Henderson County and Western North Carolina. Aren't we lucky to be alive, and aren't we fortunate to live where we do in our beautiful, beautiful mountains? It is 4 minutes after six on this marvelous Memorial Day. Let's check in with Henderson County's most trusted weatherman, Mr. Paul Speranza. Well, Paul, looks like we caught up on some rain, huh?
10: Just indeed we did, Mark. Yeah. But so I want to just wish all the men and women that made our country as it is, beautiful country to live in, thank you for Memorial Day. That's all I could say. So I know I have four American flags flying across my property, and I don't care what HOA tells me around here or what, but if you're American and you got a flag, you don't have to put it up for one day and, you know, on Memorial Day and then take it down. I put it out. I'm proud to be an American, and like I said, so if you got a flag, put it in, let people see that you're proud to have one out there. So, but otherwise, I'm going to give you a rain toast. I'm going to try to break it down. It's kind of hard when you're working with a bunch of people on an observation program that you talk to them, you tell them what you want done, and then when it does rain, they do just the opposite. So I'm going to do the best I can. I got three of them that are complete, and the other ones are just for the weekend. So starting with what will leave us three off at the beginning. Mike Floyd, Thursday through this morning, there in Hooper's Creek, 2.95 inches of rain. Going over Miss Joyce over the weekend there in the eastern part of Edneyville, 316. Robert McClurkin only on the weekend, Saturday and Sunday, was 2.91 up on North Grubby Road. Joe Hensky in the western part of Edneyville, and this was, again, just for the weekend, not for Thursday or Friday, left all those days out, 3.59 inches of rain. Jim Youngs gave a complete total from Thursday till midnight last night, 5.18 inches of rain there in at Jim's place on Mud Creek Flat Rock there. Going over to, I'm trying to get all these peoples down on here, Miss Dolores there in Beaumont Estates on Canoga Road Friday through Sunday, she had 4.12. And then you go myself here in Blue Ridge Villas, and this was Thursday through midnight, Sunday night, 5.24 inches of rain. Rockwell down in Saluda and, had 3.93 inches of rain. That was Thursday through Sunday night. And Mark at the studios, his was from Thursday till 6 o'clock this morning, was 4.39. So for all purposes, we have surpassed the month of May with rain totals for a change, and more rain is in the forecast. This morning when you get up early, like I'm up at 4 in the morning, you got some clouds, you got some patchy fog, but otherwise today you're looking for a warm and humid day. By the afternoon, as the heating of the day takes in place, you'll have some showers, some periods of rain, some thunderstorms developing as the afternoon hours roll on. Temperatures will be in the mid-70s. And a southwest wind averaging under 10. Tonight, an evening shower storm, otherwise clouds and muggy with fog developing. A possible shower cannot be ruled out. Middle 60s. Tuesday looks like we're going to have hang in with some clouds out there, but temperatures back up into the middle 70s. Wednesday, AM clouds. Then PM partly cloudy skies developing. And temperatures in the mid to upper 70s. Thursday, partly cloudy and warm. Lower 80s, Friday, cloudy skies, lower 70s, Saturday, a showery day with temperatures in the upper 60s, and then on Sunday, clearing skies to changeable skies as we work through the day on Sunday, temperatures in the mid to upper 60s, and as we look ahead to next Monday, partly cloudy skies and temperatures right around 70 degrees. I want to give you the temperatures, or should I say the sunsets and so forth. Your sunrise today is at 6:19, sets at 8:35 p.m. tonight, so the days are definitely getting longer. Today, Memorial Day, your normal high should be 77. Your morning low should be 54. As I mentioned a couple of weeks ago, just keep an eye on the Gulf of Mexico from about the 1st of March, or 1st of June, yeah, March, all right, 1st of June through maybe the 10th of June. Everything points that there will be a system coming up through the Caribbean, getting up through the straits of, you know, over there and by Mexico, and then working itself into the Gulf of Mexico. But most of the models don't develop into a named storm or anything, just a tropical low. But that will come in from the eastern Gulf and then across Florida and then into the southeast part of the United States coming up the coast. And that will bring a lot of rain to Florida during that time frame when it, if it does develop. But that's what we're looking at down the road. If it sits there long enough with that very warm water in the Gulf of Mexico, then you may have an Arthur to develop as a tropical storm. But right now, most of the models keep it just as a tropical low, but bringing a lot of rain to Florida especially. And then as it passes the peninsula, it gets on the southeast part of the United States and then rides up the coastline. So we'll see. But that's somewhere between the 1st and the 10th of June and that would be your first tropical activity that we could talk about. Otherwise, Mark, yep. Hope everyone has a superb Memorial Day, and like I said, here we are, the end of the month almost already,
9: yeah.
10: And a little more rain in the forecast. So, like I said, it's not going to be a dry month this month for sure.
9: Yeah, it won't end up that way, huh?
10: Yeah, and like I said, I know I'm already above, for those days that I just mentioned, I'm already above the 30-year average for the month of May. So we'll just keep adding on. So now you could take a little bit from your deficit. Yeah, before you can't. When you don't make your totals, you can't take it away. But now if you get a plus, you could start knocking off a little bit as the rest of the month goes on.
9: All right. That's good news.
10: So we will hear from you again at the 7 o'clock hour. But once again, to everyone out there, have a superb Memorial Day. Be safe, and it's back to you, Mark, at the studio.
9: All righty, Paul. Thank you so much. Paul Speranza, Henderson County's most trusted weatherman, brought to us this hour by Kevin Robinson and Howard Tax Service in the Four Seasons Mall behind Applebee's. Thank you, Howard Tax Service. 11 minutes after 6 in the morning. Happy Memorial Day, everyone.

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4: From the WTZQ Weather Department, this is Paul Spranza with your Memorial Day Outlook. We're starting off with lots of clouds out there. There could be some patchy fog. Otherwise, it's going to be a warm and humid day. By the afternoon, the possibilities are there are more showers and storms redeveloping. Temperatures will be in the middle 70s and a southwest wind averaging under tonight. Tonight, showers and a storm, and then clouds overnight from fog and temperatures mild to 60s.
5: Thank you, Paul. Pretty gray here right now. Pretty gray and 65 degrees. Remember, today is the Memorial Day service through Forest Lawn Memorial Park. The decision will be made by 8 o'clock whether it will be at the park or whether it will be at the American Legion downtown. So as soon as we know something, we will let you know. But we will do our best, of course, to carry it live here on the radio station in case you're not able to be there in person. All righty. So big thanks to Shuford and the folks at Forest Lawn for hosting us again, and a huge thanks to Mr. Tom Brown for making the sound possible. All righty. So we will continue to keep you updated on the Memorial Service at Forest Lawn.

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9: 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The Memorial Day Remembrance Celebration at Forest Lawn Memorial Park on Tracy Grove Road, beginning at 11 a.m.
10: Yeah, they will make the call at 8 a.m. this morning as to whether that service will be at Forest Lawn Memorial Park or if it will be inside at the American Legion downtown. So as soon as we get that word, we will let you know. I know it will be wet out there, so we'll see. We'll see what the decision is. But we'll let you know as soon as we know something. Once again, that's the Forest Lawn Memorial Day service scheduled for 11 a.m. today. And then the barbecue just afterwards. The decision will be made at 8 o'clock this morning as to whether it will be at the Memorial Park or whether it will be at the American Legion. All righty, that decision will be made at 8 a.m. this morning. We'll let you know. Here's Andy Williams on the Cue.

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4: ABC News, I'm Brian Clark. Emergency crews in Southern California are trying to prevent the failure of an industrial tank full of toxic chemicals. About 50,000 people have been forced from their homes in Garden Grove, about 40 miles south of L.A. The tank began overheating late last week, but Orange County Fire Chief Craig Covey says there is a possible fix.
5: There's a void space above the top layer of the water or the liquid to the top space. We're hoping that that space can absorb a slower cure rate and not overpressure and blow up. Letting this thing just fail and blow up is unacceptable to us.
4: President Trump now says there's no rush to reach an agreement with Iran amid hopes of a deal to reopen the Strait of Hormuz. Pope Leo calling for increased regulations on AI and denouncing what he calls the culture of power driving the AI race. This is ABC News. NASCAR star Kyle Busch was remembered during the Coca-Cola 600 last night, days after his death at 41, that left fans shocked.
6: This is my generation's Dale Earnhardt, and it kind of feels the same. I mean, it doesn't feel real yet.
4: Busch's family had said that he died of sepsis brought on by pneumonia. U.S. officials are trying to prevent the largest Ebola outbreak in Africa from reaching the country, but major international events could complicate the situation, says ABC's Lama Hassan.
7: As the U.S. inches closer to the start of the FIFA World Cup, multiple countries now with travel restrictions in place, including the United States. The U.S. saying U.S. citizens who have been to the DRC, Uganda, or South Sudan must now head to airports in Virginia and Atlanta for health screenings. A third airport in Houston added to that list on Tuesday. Foreign visitors and U.S. green card holders who have traveled through or coming from those areas in the last 21 days have been blocked from entering the country.
4: Brian Clark, ABC News.
8: 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That ticket? 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
3: 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Paul, we are 65 degrees, and it's wet out there, huh?
11: Yes, we're going to get those rains. So I, they're kind of mixed up. You know, we have about, I don't know how many people in this program, but sometimes it's hard to explain to them what you want done. They say yes, they understand, and then they do just the opposite. So several of us did give you a total from Thursday through Sunday night and even into Monday morning with Mark. Other ones set the one-day total. You know it rained Thursday, Friday, Saturday, Sunday. So I eliminated them. I didn't even put their totals out for one-day totals out there. But we're going to start off with today's Memorial Day, and to all the veterans out there, thank you for keeping this country good, and I appreciate it. And I have my flags out. My flags stay out all the time, Mark. I keep them going out there, just not on one day. So I got four flags, not big ones, but nice flags so people know that, yeah, we're Americans and we're proud to be here. So the normal high today would be 77, and a normal low would be 54. Your sunrise this morning, 6:19. It sets tonight at 8:35. I just want to hit the Gulf of Mexico again. I mentioned that a couple of weeks ago. Somewhere between the 1st and the 10th of June, the possibilities there of a tropical low. Maybe not a tropical storm or a tropical depression or anything like that. It's going to be coming out of the Caribbean. It's going to be moving north, coming across the Yucatan out in that way, getting into the eastern Gulf of Mexico. And then from there, where does it go? The models take it across Florida with a lot of rain. And then it moves it on the southeast coast and then moves it up the coast. But whether it becomes a named storm or anything, that will be your first highlight of the hurricane season. That starts a week from today, June 1st. So it's only a week to go. And that water around the peninsula of Florida and out in the Gulf and many other places is very warm. And of course, we're going to have the El Nino. By the time we get into later summer, going into fall and winter, that's going to have effect on our winter forecast around here also. So here's the rain totals. I'm going to break them down the best I could. Myself here at Blue Ridge Villas, and this was Thursday through Sunday night at midnight, 5.24 inches of rain. Rocco Speranza again, Thursday through Sunday night, 3.93 down in Saluda. Mark at the studios was from Thursday till 6 o'clock this morning, 4.39 inches. Mike Floyd, Thursday through this morning, 6 a.m., over there in Hooper's Creek, 2.95. Then we go on to Miss Joyce there for the weekend, ended up with 3.16 there in the eastern part of Enneville. Robert Stepp on the Continental Divide just the weekend, 2.91. Joe Hensky in the western part of Edneyville, and just the weekend, 3.59. Jim Young's Mug Creek, Friday through Sunday night, was 5.18. Robert McGurkin on North Rubbery Road, just the weekend, 2.91. Miss Dolores there in Beaumont Estates from Friday through Sunday night, 4.12. And that is all the numbers that we had out there. And this morning early, you had the clouds, you got them now. You had some patchy fog. But otherwise, it's going to be a warm and humid day. You got all this water in the ground out there. So, you know, Mark just said, you heard the numbers that we spoke about.
3: Yeah.
11: So as the day progresses with that humidity out there, temperatures will get up into the mid-70s. In the afternoon hours, the opportunity will be there, some more showers or storms developing. And a southwest wind averaging under 10. Into the evening hours, some showers or storms, otherwise clouds, muggy, fog overnight. A possible shower cannot be ruled out during the nighttime hours, but mild, middle 60s. Tuesday looks like we're going to hang into the clouds out there, but right now looking at no precipitation, middle 70s. Wednesday, a.m. clouds giving way to partly cloudy skies as we work through the day. temperatures in the mid to upper 70s. Thursday, partly cloudy and warm. Temperatures getting into the lower 80s. Then Friday, a lot more clouds come across the area ahead of another system coming closer to us. We'll see temperatures in the lower 70s. Saturday, showers on and off throughout the day. Cooler, upper 60s. Sunday morning, looks like we'll have clouds giving way to changeful skies. Temperatures in the mid to upper 60s. And as we look ahead to next Monday, partly cloudy skies and temperatures right around 70. So from all of us at the Speranza Weather House here and Buzz the Weather Cat, we wish everybody a fantastic Memorial Day. Be safe out there. Enjoy your time off if you got it off. And Mark, we'll see you tomorrow morning at 6 a.m. And you guys all have a great day. And again, thanks to all the veterans out there for making this a great country.
3: Yes, sir, Paul, and thank you so much for working with me this morning. I appreciate it. Paul Speranza. Henderson County is most...
11: We'll see you later tomorrow morning.
3: Yes, sir. Thank you so much. Henderson County's most trusted weatherman, and, of course, Buzz the Weather Cat. Also, 11 and a half minutes after 7 in the morning, and as we said, 65 degrees.
12: Wake up, sleepyheads. It's time for the Breakfast Club with Mark and Paige.
3: Well, good morning, everybody, and happy Memorial Day. I hope you had a good weekend. I think things cleared up a little bit by yesterday, at least yesterday afternoon, some for Garden Jubilee. I'm looking forward to hearing some reports on how Garden Jubilee went. Of course, Forest Lawn Memorial Park, that Memorial Day service is coming up at 11 o'clock this morning. They'll make the decision at 8 as to whether, or by 8, as to whether that will be at the park itself, at the Memorial Park itself, or at the American Legion downtown. So we'll try to keep you, we will definitely keep you abreast of that, and we will do our best to carry that service live for you here on the radio. All right, you just got me this morning. You just got me, and then I'll clear the way just around 9 o'clock for the Greg Real Estate Show, and then we'll get geared up for the Memorial Day service coming up. All righty, so speaking of Memorial Day, let's get it started this way.

0: Yes, thanks to all the brave men and women of our United States Armed Forces who made the ultimate sacrifice while serving our country. Their courage and legacy will never be forgotten. Thank you.
1: 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It's the Breakfast Club with Mark and Paige.
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0: 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Today is Christmas Day in May. That's right, May the 25th. Happy birthday to Steve Kirkland. Gene McGrady, happy birthday. Happy birthday to Bill Munoz. Happy birthday to Bill Reedy and Jessica Robinson. Happy birthday to Debbie Godin. Pauline Korn, happy birthday to you. Turning 10 today, Sofia de la Torre Borge. I hope I pronounced your beautiful name correctly, Sofia. Happy anniversary today to Rob. All right, I'm not getting any of this right. Happy anniversary today to Bob and Barbara Tallman. Woo. Well, I got through that, didn't I? All right, let's see. Who do you share your birthdays with? You share your birthdays with, let's see, Claude Akins. Man, should I even be here today? Claude Akins. He was in that television series Moving On, and a lot of that was shot right through here, Hendersonville here and Western North Carolina. Tom T. Hall, 1936. Ian McClellan, actor, was born on this day in 1939. Jesse Coulter, singer and partner with Waylon Jennings, 1943. Thank you, Coco. 1963, Mike Myers. 1972, Octavia Spencer. 1969, Anne Heche. So, those are our celebrity birthdays.
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0: This Day in History, 1721. John Copson would write the very first insurance policy in the U.S. 1922, Babe Ruth was suspended for a day and fined $200 for throwing dirt on an umpire. 1927, Henry Ford announces that he's ending production of the Model T and changing over to the Model A. 1932, Goofy, a.k.a. Dippy Dog at the time, would first appear in Mickey's Review by Walt Disney. 1953, first non-commercial educational TV station in the U.S. would go on air in Houston. 1962, the Isley Brothers would release Twist and Shout. The Rovers, the Irish Rovers, the Unicorn Song in 1968 would go to number 7. Midnight Cowboy, directed by John Schlesinger and starring John Voight and Dustin Hoffman, is released on this day in 1969. It won the Academy Award for Best Picture in 1970. The Brady Bunch Hour last airs on ABC TV on this day in 1977, while the original Star Wars movie, Episode IV, A New Hope, would open on this day in 1977. 2011, Oprah Winfrey would air her final show, ending her 25-year run on The Oprah Winfrey Show. 2018, Julian's Auctions sold Prince's custom-made yellow cloud guitar for $225,000 at New York City's Hard Rock Cafe during a giant sale of the singer's belongings. A purple stage-worn jumpsuit went for $27,500. And it was on this day in 1969 that the Hollies would record this one with Elton John on the piano.

0: Recorded on this day in 1969, and once again, Elton John on the piano. It would reach number 3 in the UK, number 7 in the US. He ain't heavy, he's my brother, the Hollies. 7:28 and a half in the morning.
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5: Weather Department, this is Paul Spranza with your Memorial Day outlook. We're starting off with lots of clouds out there. There could be some patchy fog. Otherwise, it's going to be a warm and humid day. Friday afternoon,

0: possibilities are there are more showers and storms redeveloping. Temperatures will be in the middle 70s and a southwest wind averaging under tonight. Tonight, showers and a storm, and then clouds overnight from fog and temperatures mild to the 60s.
1: Thank you, Paul. Not currently raining, but it is wet out there. When you get 4 to 5 inches of rain over the weekend, it's going to be wet, and it is wet. We are still waiting to hear from the powers that be at Forest Lawn Memorial Park as to whether the Memorial Day service will be at the park itself or if it will be downtown at the American Legion. So once we find out that information, we will share and we will let you know. All right, it's time for WTZQ's Joke of the Day, brought to us by Southern Alarm and Security, where they say home security is no joking matter. Hey, Mark. What's a cow's favorite holiday? I don't know. What is a cow's favorite holiday? Memorial Day. Thank you, Southern Alarm and Security.
2: At Southern Alarm and Security, where we ask,
3: who's watching your home?
1: All right, normally we would go into trivia right now, but it's a holiday. It's a holiday. Folks aren't doing their regular routine on a holiday. So let's just share a few facts about Memorial Day. Oh, wow, I just told a cow joke, and two huge cows just showed up in my driveway. Big oil can cows from Coco. How about that? That's pretty amazing. That is, and the timing is impeccable. So, some Memorial Day facts I'll share throughout the morning. Memorial Day was officially established as a national public holiday in 1868 by General John A. Logan, head of a group of Union veterans. The holiday was originally called Decoration Day, named for the decoration of soldiers' graves, but the name gradually changed until it officially became Memorial Day in 1967. From 1868 until 1970, Memorial Day was actually celebrated on May the 30th. It's unclear why this date was chosen, though some have speculated it's because no major battles occurred on that day. In 1971, the Uniform Monday Holiday Act changed Memorial Day to the last Monday of May, creating the three-day weekends that we all know now. Some veterans organizations and lawmakers disagreed with that change, arguing that it diminished the holiday's meaning. One more fact for now. There is a moment of remembrance at 3 p.m. on Memorial Day. Congress passed the National Moment of Remembrance Act in 2000 to encourage people to stop and remember fallen servicemen and women at 3 p.m. So there you go. We'll get some more Memorial Day facts coming here in just a bit. Here are the Isley Brothers. They released this one. Let's see. They released it on this day in 1962.

0: It is Word of the Day time, brought to us by Henderson County Public Schools. I tell you what, you want to have a good time, go to Henderson County Public Schools Facebook page and check out all of the graduation pictures. Yes, how about that? Well, early college, Henderson County, let's see, Bearcats, North Henderson, Career Academy, East Henderson, West. Wow, how about that? How about that? Check it out. Go to their Facebook page. Congratulations to all of those graduates from Henderson County Public Schools. Bringing us today's word of the day. Today's word is an adjective. Sacrosanct. S-A-C-R-O-S-A-N-C-T. Sacrosanct. S-A-C-R-O-S-A-N-C-T. Sacrosanct. Sacrosanct is a formal word that describes something too important and respected to be changed or criticized. It can also mean most sacred or holy. While the family's new matriarch aimed to maintain the familiar traditions of the holiday, she did not consider the details of their celebration to be sacrosanct. Sacrosanct, something too important and respected to be changed or criticized. Most sacred or holy. Sacrosanct, S-A-C-R-O-S-A-N-C-T. Use that one in a sentence today. And thank you, Henderson County Public Schools, for sponsoring our Word of the Day.
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7: 7:46 in the morning, 66 degrees now at the little radio station farmhouse. Again, we are waiting to hear word from the powers that be at Forest Lawn Memorial Park as to what the call is, whether the Memorial Day service will be at the park or whether it will be at downtown at the American Legion. All righty. This Q-tip is brought to us by Mailbox and Pack. 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All righty. Save the date. Center, the City of Hendersonville's Housing Summit is scheduled for this coming Wednesday. So they invite you to attend and participate in the 26th Hendersonville Housing Summit. It's free. It's Wednesday the 27th from 5:30 to 7 p.m. at the Hendersonville High School Auditorium. It will feature an unveiling of the City of Hendersonville's community-driven strategic housing plan, an overview of new housing initiatives, and an opportunity to provide input to strengthen collaboration around housing affordability challenges. 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
4: 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The call this morning from Pope Leo.
5: Artificial intelligence needs to be disarmed.
4: As he calls for more regulation around artificial intelligence, adding that developers should work for the common good instead of profit. The Pope also apologizing today for the role the Vatican played in legitimizing slavery and for failing to condemn it for centuries. President Trump said there's no rush to get to a deal with Iran amid hopes that one may be struck to reopen the Strait of Hormuz, a point reiterated by Secretary of State Marco Rubio, who said the U.S. is going to give diplomacy every chance to succeed. This morning, the president pushed back on critics, saying this deal is, in his words, the exact opposite of the nuclear deal reached under President Obama. Tens of thousands still evacuated in Southern California, where crews are trying to fix a chemical tank that is in danger of exploding or leaking. This is ABC News. Two people remained hospitalized over the weekend after they came into contact with a hazardous substance last Wednesday inside of a home in New Mexico.
6: The initial call was about a tragic but routine overdose.
7: It looks like we have three patients. Two of them may not be breathing.
6: First responders themselves started feeling sick, and 25 people would eventually be hospitalized after exposure to an unknown substance. Now, says New Mexico State Police Chief Matt Broom.
8: Within the home, an on-scene DEA laboratory analysis has confirmed the presence of fentanyl, methamphetamine, and perfluorofentanyl.
6: Three people in the home died. Another is still hospitalized, as is a first responder. Jim Ryan, ABC News.
4: Sunday was one of the biggest days of the year in auto racing, and Felix Rosenquist won the closest finish in Indianapolis 500 history by 0.02 of a second. Meanwhile, Kyle Busch was mourned and honored at NASCAR's Coca-Cola 600 after the 41-year-old died last week. I'm Brian Clark, ABC News.
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11: From the WTZQ Weather Department, this is Paul Spranza with your Memorial Day outlook. We're starting off with lots of clouds out there. There could be some patchy fog. Otherwise, it's going to be a warm and humid day. By the afternoon, the possibilities are there are more showers and storms redeveloping. Temperatures will be in the middle 70s and a southwest wind averaging under tonight. Tonight, showers and a storm, and then clouds overnight from fog and temperatures mild, mid-60s.

welcome back to Henderson County's Morning Show, The Breakfast Club, with Mark and Paige, 5 and a half minutes after 8 in the morning. It'll be our last hour here as we get clear the way for the Greg Real Estate Show coming up just after 9 o'clock this morning. And then I'll be heading over to the American Legion. The decision has been made. The service today, the Memorial Day service, will be at the American Legion this morning. Starting up at 11 o'clock is the service. Starting at 11 o'clock, going till around noon, and the first 300 people get fed barbecue. Good barbecue, too. Good barbecue. So hopefully you can make it. If you cannot, we will do our best to carry that service over the air for you, uninterrupted. Carry it over the air so that you can be in the comfort of your own home or wherever it is you are to pay tribute to and to hear the Memorial Day service. Okay, so once again, the decision has now been made. The Memorial Day service, the Forest Lawn Memorial Day service, will take place at the American Legion downtown. Okay, it's not raining right now, but it's very, very wet. So the decision has been made. It will be downtown at the American Legion beginning at 11 o'clock. All right, it is on this day that we pause to honor and remember the brave men and women of the United States Armed Air Forces, or Armed Forces, sorry, the United States Armed Forces, who made the ultimate sacrifice while serving our country. Their courage and legacy will never be forgotten.

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4: 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And that's the difference. Some talk about priorities. 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
5: Paid for by the committee to elect Jennifer Hensley.
0: It is 17 and a half minutes after 8 in the morning. Holy smokes, there's the sunshine. Wow, there is the sunshine. However, I will tell you that the Forest Lawn Memorial Service will be at the American Legion today. That, again, begins at 11 o'clock. That decision was made right at 8 o'clock this morning because of how wet the ground is, I'm sure. So the Memorial Day service, beginning at 11 o'clock, will be held at the American Legion downtown Hendersonville. There's plenty of seats, plenty of space for all to come and see. Lots of parking right around there as well. And of course, we'll be, thanks to Tom Brown, we will be carrying it live on the Q as well. All righty. So once again, the Memorial Day service will be held at the American Legion downtown Hendersonville. Here's the Guess Who.

Ella here on the queue at 8:25 in the morning. We're going to squeeze another tune here before we get to our break and then have our visit from Mr. Chris Wright from Diamond Rust Jewelers. Here's Jeff.

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4: From the WTZQ Weather Department, this is Paul Spranza with your Memorial Day Outlook. We're starting off with lots of clouds out there. There could be some patchy fog. Otherwise, it's going to be a warm and humid day. Friday afternoon, the possibilities are there are more showers and storms redeveloping. Temperatures will be in the middle 70s and a southwest wind.

0: climate change going to be tonight. Tonight, showers and a storm, and then clouds overnight from fog to temperatures mild to 60s.
1: Thank you, Mr. Speranza. We've gone up to 68 degrees. And Chris Wright, did I see some sunshine?
2: It is. I can confirm there was a ray of sunshine.
1: Just a quick ray of sunshine.
2: Yeah, it kind of got me in the face, which I was so appreciative of. You know, it's so hard, though, because I told somebody the other day at the store, I was like, it's amazing. We have these wonderful weekends of no rain, and it's been great, beautiful weather, but so dry. We desperately need it. That my reaction to this weekend was kind of a washout. I was kind of bummed, but then my mind was like, I'm excited because we need the rain. So it's been a hard thing.
1: And we needed that kind of rain.
2: Yeah, we've needed this kind of hard thing. Rain, a lot of that kind of steady rain. But yes, I did see a sunshine, so we'll see. But I'm so glad to come in and see you.
1: And actually, me too, my friend.
2: Yeah.
1: See, this weekend, we actually caught up on our rain.
2: I know, it's
1: so
2: crazy.
1: So if we get a little bit more rain this week, we can start
2: getting on the positive side.
1: Yeah, getting on the positive side of it.
2: But so I did feel for our Garden Jubilee and all those kind of fun things, White Squirrel and stuff like that, that always makes it hard for the festivals because that's fun to get out and kind of have it dry. But it's still great to get out and grab an umbrella and, you know, go see.
1: Sure.
2: And for Garden Jubilee, what plants don't love more than water coming from the sky?
1: Exactly.
2: So that's a great thing.
1: I'm sure there are plenty of folks who put on their rain gear.
2: And went out and got after it.
1: How was your weekend?
2: It was great. We got my son moved in. My son's a rising senior in college, and we were able to put him into a little apartment for his summer internship that he's working so hard and doing great things. But we moved him in as parents do. You grab the trailer and get stuff moved and the couch and all that fun stuff. So it was great. It was a wonderful weekend. We spent some time with him. He's down in Spartanburg. And it was great. You know, as a parent, you always are like, we got to do what? We got to go where? We got to get it's like moving Jenga. Like, move this all around.
1: Doesn't he have friends?
2: Yeah. What the hell is
1: Doesn't he have college buddies?
2: Yeah, how's this? So anyway, but we got him moved in, and he was so appreciative. And that's what's great about it.
1: Of course.
2: It was good. So anyway, and then today we're going to take a day off. So it's going to be nice.
1: You.
2: We are going to be closed. So let everybody know that. If you are wanting something to do, Brevard's a fun day-to-day. They've got the ending of the White Squirrel. So if you want something to do, Dad's going to be over there for a little bit hanging out. So it's a fun little drive over. And then Laurel Park will be closed, and then we'll be back at it tomorrow.
1: Does the White Squirrel Festival go into Monday of Memorial Day?
2: So I think it bleeds into a little bit.
1: Okay.
2: I think they've got some kind of festivities that roll into it,
1: okay.
2: You know, kind of thing. But it's just a good time to be doing some stuff. I thought I might have a bigger day today, but I think Michelle's got some honey-do lists for the inside, so that's fun. But that's what we do when we have a day. But it's nice. We'll be together hanging out, so it's good.
1: But you know what? Sometimes it's nice to just...
2: Yeah.
1: To not get something done.
2: Absolutely. I think that's a pleasure. You know, the other day somebody said, too, they were like, what do you got going on today? And they said, you know what? We got nothing going on. I said, what a great thing to have nothing going on.
1: To have nothing
2: going on. Or little, or just not so much. So that's a good thing. So.
1: Yeah. Sometimes I have to remind Paige that sometimes it's okay not to get something done.
2: Absolutely. That's just fine.
1: Sometimes that is an achievement in itself.
2: Absolutely. Now, on the receiving side, for somebody like Paige or Michelle, where things get checked off, that's not a fun. It's like, wait a second. We're impeding my progress of getting things completed in my mind as well as eliminating these things.
1: Yep.
2: So I receive that too as well. I'm trying to think both sides of the coin. So, yeah, I get it. But anyway.
1: So you will be closed. The store will be closed today.
2: Yeah, we'll be closed today to celebrate and sort of honor the day. And again, I want to come in today and say a couple things. One, thank you for you guys' commitment. Every single Memorial Day, you are broadcasting at the Forest Lawn. I guess today it's going to be at the American Legion.
1: Yeah.
2: And that is such a great community-driven thing. Again, you guys are so kind to do all these community-driven things, and thank you for that, because I know the community appreciates all these things, and that's a big deal. And then I think on my side, just as a business owner and just a person in this community, I'm so appreciative of today for our community and then for the folks out there for what it represents that have sacrificed and given their lives for us to have these freedoms to do these kind of things like today. It's just, I woke up today with just that attitude of just so appreciative and to be able to kind of do that and today, but for you guys to be able to do that as well. So thank you. Thank you. Thank you. Thank you.
1: Well, it is an honor.
2: I know
1: that we're able to do that.
2: That's right.
1: We have to always say a huge thanks to our Tom Brown.
2: Yeah.
1: Does Sunday Morning Hymn Time for us.
2: Yep.
1: But he handles the sound at the event itself, and it's because of that that we're able to broadcast.
2: Yep.
1: And we're so appreciative of that. And we know that there are people who can't get there.
2: That's right. I mean,
1: either shut in or you just can't go.
2: That's right.
1: But you want to be able to sit and listen and honor, and we're able to do that.
2: And you guys are a connection. That's what's so crazy about it. And I'm a recipient of some of that. We come into this, and I come in sometimes, we talk, and we have these great times together, and we're not sure how that's received, but I have so many people that come in the store, and there's an immediate connection through the radio.
1: Yeah, yeah.
2: It's amazing.
1: It's wild, isn't it?
2: It's incredible, and I love it. I love that fact that you guys are part of that. You know it. You do it. But people today are doing that. They're sitting at home for whatever reason. I can't do this, that, or the other. But they're feeling connected.
1: Yeah.
2: They're feeling connected through this thing, this radio. And it's amazing, and it's real, and it's awesome. And I love it. So thank you for that.
1: Well, and you're very much a part of it.
2: Ah,
1: very much a part of it.
2: But
1: you have been
2: thing.
1: Ever since we started interviewing you at Laurel Park Village for those for those events down there.
2: But it's a good day, and it's a great day to pause. You know, so many life is so busy, and it's even for us today, we appreciate the time to be together, a day off, to just have a day to do this kind of thinking about pausing and just having a day to reflect and just having these moments. But again, it's a good thing that we can do that today. So
1: and this has been a really huge weekend because Friday was all about graduations.
2: Right. It's a lot going on.
1: That was a lot.
2: And I think on the calendar, you even mentioned this to me, this is earlier Memorial Day. I think it's seemingly like a week earlier,
1: well,
2: just how it falls on the calendar,
1: it's
2: I think.
1: It's just how it falls on the calendar. Last year it was on the 26th.
2: Right.
1: This year it's on the 25th.
2: Right.
1: So it's very much like last year.
2: But it feels a little bit,
1: Yeah.
2: But yeah, it has been a busy weekend, and I know for a lot of folks today, just a day to get some time together and or just to pause and just take some time off is a good thing. So I know it's appreciative on our side, but we appreciate you and we appreciate everybody out there.
1: You know, we just mentioned graduation. Maybe you haven't gotten out to that graduation gift. You can still do that.
2: It's a little one of those moments where maybe that was still on the radar but didn't get. We've got some of those things still on tables. And as we move forward in the spring and the summer, it's just available. That's what we're there for. And again, folks, this is so crazy. People come in all the time and they're like, Chris, I have the smallest little thing here. There is no small thing.
1: Right. They're almost embarrassed.
2: Oh my gosh. And for us, we realize that those small things, a watch battery, a key fob, they represent. I had a guy again came in, bless his heart, he says, he had a nice car, a beautiful car. But he said, Chris, I'm going to take this key fob to this dealership and they're going to charge me hundreds of dollars to put a battery in this key fob. Mm-hmm. I looked at him. I said, no problem. I said, $5. He about fell over. It could not register.
1: I bet.
2: And I was like, so appreciative that he came in and let us do that for him. But it was a big deal.
1: Sure.
2: That was a big deal.
1: Absolutely.
2: And we like helping with the little things that really are big things in life. So we love helping with all these things. We love being available. We love doing it here in Brevard and in Laurel Park. It is a treat for us to help in all these different ways.
1: I normally can do things like that, but Paige's car, the
2: many
1: key
2: layers.
1: Fob, the key fob, I was like,
2: what's going on?
1: First
2: here?
1: Of all, I found a real key in it.
2: There's a key. It's like a hidden, like.
1: I had no idea what to do, so I just went to Chris. No worries. Chris got it.
2: We're
1: Chris
2: glad
1: engineered
2: to help
1: that
2: all
1: thing.
2: These things are no problem. So come and see us as we move along. We're always glad to help. We appreciate you guys. Thank you for being here on Mondays. Mondays, again, I reiterate every single time. So much better every Mondays.
1: Well,
2: tough.
1: You know, here you are, Chris, on a day off, and you still came in.
2: Oh, man, what a treat.
1: To do this with us.
2: This was like a great launching pad for me today to come and hang with you.
1: The start
2: and,
1: of that.
2: And then get going. It's great. And to also feel like, again, the connection with folks out there because I love it, and people even come in, they see it, they say this to us as well. They say, Chris, for me, it's our little spot today on Mondays at 8:30. They say, I catch you at 8:30 on Mondays.
1: Yep.
2: And so I almost feel like I'm letting them down if I'm not in, you know, a little
1: you
2: bit.
1: You are.
2: I love being around, and I love being here with you.
1: Well, good luck to your son and his internship.
2: He's going to have a great one. Great
1: What's your
2: summer.
1: Daughter doing this summer?
2: Daughter is working as well. She just finished with college, but she's now working at Camp Greystone, and she's down there kind of helping out. She's in charge of the barn, so she's down there. And what a great place that is. It's your great camp. Been around historic camps around here. We love them, and they're a big part of our community and a big part of the economic development because a lot of kids and families come in and use them, and Brevard's a big place. Here's a great place for that. So she's part of that world, and she'll be working away.
1: You're wearing your Western Carolina shirt. I went to Western Carolina, and I was surprised at the number of people I met in college from Florida.
2: Yes, it's crazy.
1: And I would always ask, how did you
2: how in the world did
1: here?
2: You
1: and
2: find?
1: I said, we came up here for camp and fell in love with it.
2: That's so right.
1: We
2: so many connection points of that.
1: Yeah.
2: And it's been amazing for me even in the store, too. I'm like, you know, the people retiring or moving back to the area in that latter part of life, I'm like, my question is, how did you discover Hendersonville? Like, where in your world did this all?
1: Yeah.
2: And that has come up more than often. I came here as a camper.
1: Mm-hmm.
2: My parents were allowed to come here or sent me here or was fortunate enough to be able to camp here as a camper. And now I'm able to live here back in these great places where I have so many great memories.
1: Yeah,
2: it's awesome. Yeah.
1: Pretty awesome.
2: Legacy stuff. So cool.
1: Good for your daughter being
2: so it's
1: part
2: fun,
1: of that.
2: Fun. But both kids are doing great. They take after my wife. Oh my gosh. It's what it is. You
1: thank
2: know
1: goodness.
2: Aren't we grateful for that?
1: Aren't we grateful?
2: I saw somebody, they came in and they saw a picture of my family. They said, my gosh, your kids kids look great? I said, yes, they look like my wife, and they take after her in the brains department. I have very little to do with this, but that's
1: exactly.
2: okay. And
1: exactly.
2: my kids are grateful for that.
1: Of course they are.
2: They got a little humor from Dad, but that's about it.
1: I get it.
2: And that's good.
1: I get it, my friend.
2: All right, my friend. Have
1: always
2: a great,
1: great
2: day.
1: To see you. Happy
2: all
1: Memorial
2: right,
1: Day to you. And once again, just to let you all know that the Memorial Day service will not be at Forest Lawn Memorial Park. It will be downtown at the American mm-hmm. Legion.
2: Plenty of parking right? down there, too.
1: Yep, plenty of parking inside. And it's not because of rain. It's just because of the rain we've had, and yeah. it's so wet out there.
2: And they've right? redone that building, so it's beautiful. I mean, yeah. I think they've really good spot to do
1: well, this is the American Legion on just off of Washington Street.
2: Oh, yes. Okay, now I know exactly.
1: Yeah,
2: okay, that's a great, but still plenty of parking there.
1: Oh, yeah, yep. absolutely. Good that's spot. Where we'll be. Here are the Beatles on the Q.

0: good morning.
1: Thank you for a memorable afternoon. Usually one must go to a bowling alley to meet a woman of your stature.
0: It's the Breakfast Club with Mark and Paige.

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4: All right, that service will be taking place at the American Legion, downtown Hendersonville. All righty, today's Memorial Day service, once again, honoring those men and women of the United States Armed Forces who made the ultimate sacrifice while serving our country. Their courage and legacy will never be forgotten. That service will be held at the American Legion, downtown Hendersonville. Once again, the service cranks up at 11 o'clock, goes until around noon, and then folks are invited to hang around for some barbecue, for a good, delicious barbecue lunch and visit. A couple more things about Memorial Day. I gave you a few facts in the last hour. Here's something that I've learned about. There is a moment of remembrance at 3 p.m. on Memorial Day. Congress passed the National Moment of Remembrance Act in 2000 to encourage people to stop and remember fallen servicemen and women at 3 p.m. Also, when it comes to the American flags, on Memorial Day morning, the Department of Veterans Affairs guidelines say the flag is supposed to be raised to the top of the pole quickly and then slowly lowered to half staff, where it should remain until noon. At noon, the flag should then be raised to full staff to honor those who are still serving. So that's how the flag works on Memorial Day. Once again, on Memorial Day morning, the flag is supposed to be raised to the top of the pole quickly and then slowly lowered to half staff, where it should remain until noon. And then at noon, the flag should be raised to full staff to honor those who are still serving. Once again, the Forest Lawn Memorial Day service will be held at the American Legion building downtown Hendersonville. All right, we're going to clear the way here in just a moment for the Greg Real Estate Group show. Keep it tuned here to the Q.

0: Ah, the Doobie Brothers here on the queue, finishing it up for us. By the way, Safe Flight says happy Memorial Day. Safe Flight says thanks to all of our local veterans. We're grateful for your service to our country. 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That is Safe Flight. Happy birthday today to Steve Kirkland, to Gene McGrady, to Bill Munoz, Bill Reedy, Jessica Robinson, Debbie Godine, Pauline Korn, Sophia De La Torre Borge, and Bob and Barbara Tallman. Happy anniversary today. Today's word of the day, sacrosanct, a formal word which describes something too important and respected to be changed or criticized. It can also mean most sacred or holy. Remember, the Forest Lawn Memorial Day service will be held at the American Legion today, not at Forest Lawn Memorial Park. The American Legion, downtown Hendersonville, and of course, we will be carrying it live on the radio for you as well, in case you're not able to make it. And a huge thanks to Tom Brown for helping make sure that happens with his great sound work. Thank you, Mr. Wright, Diamond Rush Jewelers, for joining us this morning. Remember, Diamond Rush in Laurel Park Village will be closed today in observance of Memorial Day, but everything back to normal tomorrow. Hope you had a great Memorial weekend. Hope you have a wonderful rest of your Memorial Day. All righty, the Greg Real Estate Show is coming up. You keep it tuned right here to the queue. Folks, it's all but 10 o'clock and time for news. When you get a chance today, take a moment, and remember the brave men and women of the United States Armed Forces who made the ultimate sacrifice while serving our country. Their courage and legacy will never be forgotten. Have a great Memorial Day, everybody. We'll see you bright and early tomorrow morning on the radio.
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4: ABC News, I'm Brian Clark. President Trump this morning says the deal being negotiated with Iran is what he calls the exact opposite of the deal struck under the Obama administration. Hopes that the Strait of Hormuz might reopen soon sent oil prices sliding this morning. The Trump administration's pointing to the weekend gunfire near the White House as more proof that the new ballroom is needed. The Department of Justice calls the shooting another attempt on the life of the president. Pope Leo this morning calling for AI to be disarmed.
5: I hear very troubling accounts of algorithms that can block access to health care, employment, and security on the basis of data tainted by prejudice and injustice.
4: Pope also calling for far more regulation of AI. Thousands of people still under evacuation orders in Southern California as crews try to stave off a potential leak or explosion in a damaged chemical storage tank. This is ABC News. The hardest lesson at Glendale Community College in suburban Phoenix came on the final day of the spring semester. ABC's Jim Ryan says it wasn't learned by the students, but by the college's administrators.
6: As proud graduates walked the stage to accept their diplomas.
7: India Hall.
6: Everything went smoothly until...
8: Azucena de Mesa Jimenez.
6: Some students' names were omitted.
9: Grace Marie Reimer.
6: The problem?
10: We're using a new AI system as our reader.
6: Glendale Community College President Tiffany Hernandez.
10: That is a lesson learned for us.
6: AI is being used increasingly by colleges and high schools to ensure proper pronunciation of graduates' names. Jim Ryan, ABC News.
4: In front of more than 300,000 people, Felix Rosenquist won the closest finish in Indianapolis 500 history by 0.02 of a second, he said after the race.
11: That's the way I've always pictured it in my head for some reason.
4: I'm Brian Clark, ABC News.
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17: From the WTZQ Weather Department, this is Paul Spranza with your Memorial Day outlook. We're starting off with lots of clouds out there. There could be some patchy fog. Otherwise, it's going to be a warm and humid day. By the afternoon, the possibilities are there are more showers and storms redeveloping. Temperatures will be in the middle 70s and a southwest wind averaging under tonight. Tonight, showers and a storm, and then clouds overnight from fog and temperatures mild to the 60s.
0: Good morning and welcome to the George Real Estate Group live radio broadcast here on the Q every Monday morning. Thanks so much for tuning in on this Memorial Day weekend and Memorial Day today, May 25th, and we're grateful to be here. If you're tuning in for the first time ever, the George Real Estate Group, we're located in Flat Rock. We serve all of Western North Carolina and the upstate. If you're thinking of buying, selling, or investing in real estate or a career in real estate, we'd love to have the conversation. We love what we do. I was thinking about this the other day. It's not about the houses. I had this thought. It's not about

0: about the coffee when you go to the coffee shop. It's not about the houses. Well, again, it's connections. It's helping. It's relationships. It's these conversations that happen through life. And again, we are grateful for the conversations we have every single day, whether it's in the context of you thinking of buying or selling, or even a career in real estate, or the conversations about living here, or life. And again, life happens, therefore real estate happens. 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It could be a challenging reason. 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Follow us on social media. We have new listings almost, I can't say every day, but we have new listings frequently. And we also share about our homes going under contract, share about our open houses, and be sure to follow us on social media. I'm just thankful to be here today. And again, good morning. And today, it being Memorial Day, I did want to pause, from the noise of the long weekend, even though it was raining. I mean, maybe you tried to get a cookout in. We had the Garden Jubilee, which still showed up even with all the rain, which we need the rain so bad. But traditionally, you think of the long weekend and Memorial Day weekend, the cookouts, the lake. And it's that start of the summer feeling. And let's remember what this day is truly about. Memorial Day is not simply about those who serve. That's Veterans Day. Memorial Day is about those who served and did not come home. And I've shared about my friend before, but I wanted to remember again, a young man from right here, grew up here in Flat Rock. Private First Class James Fleet McClamrock, known by many as Jamie, and I knew him as his family was here in Flat Rock. And growing up, he was a few years younger than me, but he was born in 1987. He's from Huntsville, formerly of the Statesville and Troutman area, and graduated from South Iredell High School. And he was a husband, a son, a brother, and a friend, and a man of deep Christian faith. And before he joined the Army, Jamie worked as a TSA security screener in the Charlotte Douglas International Airport. And there, day after day, he saw the soldiers coming and going. And according to his family, something stirred in him. And his mother, Susan, said he believed God was calling him to go. And she said he wanted to be on the front line, and he wanted to make a difference. And that sentence alone says so much. He did not simply want comfort. He did not simply want safety. He wanted purpose, and he wanted to serve, and he wanted to make a difference. Jamie joined the United States Army and served with the 1st Battalion, 27th Infantry Regiment, 2nd Striker Advise and Assist Brigade, the 25th Infantry Division. But at the time, the U.S. combat operations in Iraq had officially ended, but American troops were still there serving Iraqi security forces, providing security and assisting in the ongoing mission. But on September 7th, 2010, Jamie's unit was preparing to leave for a training mission when one of the Iraqi trainees opened fire, and Jamie was killed, and another American soldier, Staff Sergeant Philip Jenkins, was also killed. 9 others were wounded. But my friend Jamie was 22 years old, 22, old enough to serve his country, old enough to marry the love of his life, old enough to carry responsibility with courage, but still so young. And his wife, Shanna, Shanna had said he had prayed about joining the military, and he told her he felt like it was what God wanted him to do. And so she said, "Who was I to stop that?" And that kind of sentence, you know, carries love, heartbreak, and faith all at the same time. And so his family's faith is woven all through his story. And his father, Mark McClamrock, served as a pastor at Concord Associate Reformed Presbyterian Church. And this is where I actually met the family, Mark and Susan and their children, including Jamie, when he was a pastor here at a Flat Rock Church, Pinecrest Church here in Flat Rock, the ARP Church. But, you know, so again, it's a lot to fathom. And so a young man, 22 years old, you know, gave his life. And so today, you know, is Memorial Day. And so it's not abstract, it's not distant, and it's not just history from a textbook. It is a young man from North Carolina. His wife's name was Shanna. His parents' name, Mark and Susan. He has brothers and sisters. You know, it's a church family. It's a high school. It's a community. It's an empty chair at the table. And so, you know, it's a name that deserves to be spoken. So today, we remember PFC James Fleet McClamrock. And we remember his courage, remember his faith, remember his desire to make a difference. And we remember that freedom is never free, and it's carried on the backs of real people, real families, and real sacrifice. And may we live with gratitude, may we remember with reverence, and may we never let the names of the fallen fade into silence. And again, that's the importance of Memorial Day, and to have these conversations. And again, this is real life. And again, the freedom that we have, the sacrifices that so many people have made, families. And actually, before it was called Memorial Day, it was called Decoration Day. And the idea was simple and profound. Go to the graves of those who died in war and decorate them with flowers. And in 1868, General John A. Logan issued an order calling for the National Day to decorate the graves of Civil War soldiers. And that was the first national observance was held at Arlington National Cemetery. And there's something beautiful about that word decoration. It wasn't about the speeches. It was not about politics. It wasn't about the flowers. It was about walking to a grave and saying, "You're not forgotten." And maybe that is still the heart of Memorial Day. You know, before the parades, the long weekend, and before the cookouts, and you know, there was this simple human act of remembering the dead with gratitude. So we do, again, with gratitude, we're so thankful for those that have given it all. And a lot of times Memorial Day is confused with Veterans Day. Veterans Day, sir, you know, honors all who served, especially living veterans. And Memorial Day is more specific, honoring those who died while serving in the United States military. So it's not just saying thank you for your service, which is always appropriate. My kids and I, every time we see someone with a military hat, we do take a moment to just acknowledge that and say thank you. But today's, you know, something even heavier. We remember those who never came home. So maybe the best way to honor them is to live with more gratitude, a little more courage, a little more responsibility, and a little more appreciation for the freedoms that we often take for granted. So, again, today is important, and may we remember the freedoms they protected, but never casually. I saw this quoted: "May we gather with joy, but remember with reverence, and may the lives we live be worthy of the sacrifices we remember today." You know, it's in the real estate market and real estate industry, especially today being Memorial Day. You know, people that and men and women who came home, you know, our veterans, active duty service members, National Guard members, reservists, They benefit through, they have benefits that they earn through that service. And one of the most powerful benefits is the VA home loan. And this is where what's surprising, a lot of veterans either don't know how strong the benefit is, or they assume it works like every other mortgage, and it doesn't. We work with a lot of veterans that take advantage of the VA home loan program. And this is the loan program was designed to help those who serve buy, build, repair, retain, or adapt a home for their own personal occupancy. And the VA does not usually make the loan directly. Instead, private lenders make the loan. The VA guarantees a portion of it, which helps lenders offer more favorable terms. And so for veterans or eligible service member trying to buy a home in today's market, that matters. And so for a lot of people, the biggest obstacle is, and it can be, that monthly payment, and it also can be the cash down payment needed up front. And, you know, the down payment, the closing costs, the reserves, all those other expenses that can come with purchasing a home. And that's why and where the VA loan can be a game changer. You know, according to the VA, the main pillars of the VA loan benefit include no down payment required by the VA. They have very competitive low interest rates, limited closing costs, no private mortgage insurance, and the ability to use the benefit more than once. And so that's where a lot of people don't realize this, because a lot of people miss this part. The VA home loan is not a one-time benefit. And for a lot of eligible veterans, it can be used multiple times over a lifetime. And that's one of the myths that keep people from asking questions. Some veterans think, well, I used that years ago, or I sold that house, or I don't know if I can use it again. And in many cases, the answer is yes, it may be available again. And so another misconception is the down payment. A lot of buyers assume every mortgage requires money down. Conventional loans often do. FHA loans require, I think it's 3.5% down minimum payment, but the VA-backed loans offer no down payment as long as the sales price is no higher than what it appraises for. And so, and of course, just because they might be eligible for a VA loan doesn't mean every buyer automatically qualifies for every home. The buyer or the borrower still has to qualify based on income and credit and lender standards, and the property has to meet the VA requirements. And also, one of the requirements is that the buyer also has to live in the home they're purchasing. And so the point is this: an eligible veteran, the lack of a traditional down payment requirement can open a door that might otherwise feel closed. And then it's another thing is private mortgage insurance, what you might hear of it referred to as PMI. On a conventional loan, if a buyer puts less than 20% down, PMI is usually required, which can increase the monthly cost. But VA loans do not require private mortgage insurance and mortgage insurance or mortgage insurance premiums, and that can make a big difference in affordability. In a 2026 survey conducted for New Day USA found that only 32% of veterans surveyed knew a VA loan requires no down payment. Only 23% understood that VA loans do not require PMI unless a down payment. And that same survey found 30% of veterans were unsure whether they qualified for the VA loan benefit at all. And so, and it's not that, so that's not a mortgage issue, that's an information issue. And that's why us in the real estate industry, you know, it's part of why I'm sharing this morning. Again, it's a responsibility we have to help veterans ask the right questions. And it's a VA loan is not a second class loan. It's not a last resort loan, and it's not something to be embarrassed by. It's a benefit earned through service. And so, you know, there's so many pieces of this that are so beneficial. And again, we're so thankful for those that have served. And again, the VA loan program is one of the many benefits that is available. And so, again, on this Memorial Day, sharing with you guys about if you have a family member or yourself or a grandchild or a child that served in the military, they might not be aware of all that the VA has to offer. So, again, we'll touch more on this. We have a short break coming up. You're listening to the George Real Estate Group live radio broadcast here in the queue. We're here every Monday morning right after the 9 o'clock news, but stay tuned in. We'll be right back.
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2: 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Lost a lot of weight. I was skinny. 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And it was really nice to have somewhere to go. 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
0: 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We're on Rainbow Row. Our good friends there at the Flat Rock Bakery, Hubba Hubba Barbecue, Campfire Grill, The Wrinkled Egg, also Dogwood. And I don't know, I just recently came across, I'm trying to get their name correct. There's an ice cream. Hey, Chickadee. By the way, remarkable. Come on, Mark.
6: Did you have some of their ice cream?
0: I couldn't believe it. Have you tried it?
6: Oh, yeah. Yeah.
0: It's remarkable.
6: And it's different. And it's made, it's invented right here in Flat Rock.
0: They created this.
6: They created it here. They created it out of the idea of an ice cream that you can only get in Vermont that is sweetened with maple.
0: They said up in New England they would go Vermont, New Hampshire, and I guess the Sugar Shacks. I mean, but the ice cream up there made with maple syrup.
6: Uh-huh.
0: They said, let's do this with local honey.
6: Yep, all local.
0: It's
6: all local.
0: Phenomenal.
6: Local dairy, local everything.
0: Of course, we were all sad Honey and Salt, and then you have Hubbaloo, and it's evolved, right? That space, the green building there on Rainbow Row.
6: And right now they're open on Fridays and Saturdays. Fridays and Saturdays till 4 o'clock, but we'll see what happens in the summer.
0: I hope they expand their hours.
6: Me too.
0: The offerings, and I just said when I tried it just recently, I just had I was going to get the 4-ounce cup, but I ended up getting the 6-ounce
6: uh-huh.
0: cup.
6: Good
0: and
6: move.
0: I'm glad I did.
6: Good move.
0: It's so simple, the ingredients, and it's remarkable.
6: It does not need toppings. It does not need toppings.
0: I didn't realize, I had no idea that they were in a food truck before.
6: Yep.
0: And now they're in the space where Hubbaloo, the breakfast spot, was. But please go by and check it out. It is, I'm so excited
6: go
0: for them.
6: Go support them, yeah.
0: I'm glad you think it's amazing.
6: I wish my office was right around the corner.
0: Well, that's dangerous. I'm telling you. Between the bakery and then the Hey Chickadee.
6: I know.
0: And check them out. And, again, open on the weekends. And, again, that's the type. Again, I love our little village of Flat Rock and all that's going on there. But the, you know, Hey Chickadee and, again, all the other offerings there. By the way, with all the camps going on.

their grandparents went to camp here. Then the parents and the people are coming back, and it's this incredible phenomenon. But you know, the camp industry is just a pillar of our community here, and this has been, some of our camps are 100 years old here, and it's remarkable. I know my daughter's looking forward to going to one of the local girls' camp here this summer, and the camp industry is remarkable. The difference it makes in our kids' lives. By the way, there's a phenomenal nonprofit here in our community called Camplify that offers camp experiences for some of our local kids that are identified as leaders, and they have that program there too, which is remarkable. Again, the camping industry makes a difference in our kids' lives, and again, it's been in some cases 3 and 4 generations of families that send their kids to camp. But again, the economic impact here between the restaurants and the hotels and the stores that benefit from it. Again, you can tell I'm a little biased, but I think we live in one of the most amazing places in the country. And we hear from people. People walk into our door. They're in our office. They're on Rainbow Row. And they're sometimes it's for the first time. And they're like, wow, we love it here. And they find a way. It's sort of similar to my own family's experience. My father in the 80s. Came up here to a Bible conference in the early 80s in 1982. They got here on a Sunday or Monday, and actually my dad found a house and bought a house by Friday, which is wild. Took him a few years to get out of his business in Florida, and then moved our family up here in the mid-80s. But again, that story, people come here, they have the experience, they love it, they want to move here, quality of life, the climate, the unique community we live in, the people. Again, it's an amazing place that we all get to call home here. And again, it's funny, you hear people that say that they want to shut the door behind them when they move here. But again, that's just not possible. But you know, it's that tension of, again, what an amazing place we have. And it is because of the people that live here and the people that retire here, the small business owners. And again, all that make the small local radio. I mean, again, it's all that it makes it all possible and makes our community for what it is. And again, the Garden Jubilee this weekend, I hear many people, they come to Hendersonville for the first time because of the Garden Jubilee, and they say, I want to live here, I want to move here. I can't tell you how many people have told me that story, and then they found a way. Sometimes they're retiring here, sometimes we certainly experienced during COVID where there was this concept of move your dreams forward. Don't wait for retirement to live where you want to live. And so many people moved their dreams forward. They found a way. They brought their business with them. They created new businesses. They brought their jobs. Maybe they were able to work, you know, virtually or remotely. And then people just started over and created the life that they wanted to create for themselves. We've talked about this. It's people at the end of their lives, it's not they don't regret the things they did, it's the things they didn't do. Again, making those steps of faith and make the leap of faith and move and live where you want to live. Get closer to friends and family and start and create the life that you want to have. And so again, we get to see that, we get to experience that when we're working with people every single day. That, and again, it could be at the beginning of their dreams, maybe it's the new chapter of your life where, again, you moved here, you bought the vacation home, you bought the mountain home, you lived here, now it's retirement and getting closer to the grandkids. Again, so many different stories that we get to experience, and it's truly a privilege and honor to hear our clients' stories as they share. And again, it's not about the house. I mean, the house, of course, it's the house. But do you hear what I'm saying? It's like when you go to the local coffee shop and you get a cup of coffee, it's not about the coffee. It's running into the regulars there. It's the conversation with the barista. It's or at your favorite restaurant, right? You go, I recently, my daughter and I ate at Eggs Up Grill, and we sat at the bar, which I love doing, the breakfast bar there. And the waiters and servers, they you know, knowing their customers' first names, the regulars that are there, and then the customers knowing each other's names. Again, it's not about the breakfast. It gets about the connection and the community. And so, again, it's just so – this is what makes our community what it is. So, again, these are these conversations that we're having every single day. And it, again, life happens, therefore real estate happens. And as I was sharing before we took the break, again, we've been helping a lot of our clients that are veterans and taking advantage and helping them walk through the benefit of

0: using the VA loan. And so, again, us in the industry, we have a responsibility to help our veterans, again, take advantage of the VA loan. Like I said earlier, it's not a second-class loan. It's not a last resort loan. It's something that you can take advantage of, and you don't have to have a down payment. There's the very competitive interest rates. And again, you want to work with a lender that understands VA loans, and we have lenders we recommend for that. You know, not every lender handles VA loans in the same way. 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And in fact, we have some veterans that, in fact, they can pay cash for a home, but they have the ability to take advantage of a VA loan program. So again, you know, there's some misconceptions. You know, some sellers think that the VA loans take too long, or that the appraisal is going to be difficult, or the transaction is going to be more complicated. And so, you know, there's some misconceptions, but the right preparation can make the difference. And with our veteran buyers, that means we get a strong pre-approval. We work with VA experienced lenders and then real estate agents who are on our team who understand how to communicate the strength of a VA offer. And so, you know, again, a VA buyer can be very well qualified, and it's using one of the strongest home loan benefits available in the country. And so, you know, we have these conversations. And so for veterans, the VA loan benefit can mean more than just a mortgage. It can mean stability. It can mean a place for their children and grandchildren to gather. It can mean roots in the community. And then it can help build wealth. I mean, home ownership is one of the best ways to build equity and wealth over time. And it can mean that the service and sacrifice offered to this country becomes connected to one of the most important pieces of the American dream, a home. And so on this Memorial Day, as we remember those who gave it all, let's also honor the veterans in our community by making sure they know what they've earned. And so if you are a veteran, active duty service member, reservist, National Guard member, or eligible surviving spouse, ask the question. Find out if you qualify. You know, request the certificate of eligibility. 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And sometimes the difference is between thinking homeownership's out of reach and realizing it may be possible is understanding the benefit that's already been earned. So again, we'd love to have the conversation. You know, the VA loan home benefit is not a handout. It's actually, you know, a promise that's once tied to service, sacrifice, and the opportunity to come home. So here in Henderson County and across, you know, Western North Carolina, where affordability is one of the biggest conversations in housing, we want to make sure our veterans are not sitting on the sidelines simply because they're never clearly told what they've earned. And so we have these conversations every single day. We're so thankful to be here with you on this Memorial Day. We're so grateful for those that gave it all. And again, thank you so much for tuning in. Give us a call, 828-393-0134. Be sure to subscribe to our podcast. And again, have a wonderful day, and we'll see you next Monday.
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3: From the WTZQ Weather Department, this is Paul Spranza with your Memorial Day outlook. We're starting off with lots of clouds out there. There could be some patchy fog. Otherwise, it's going to be a warm and humid day. By the afternoon, the possibilities are there are more showers and storms redeveloping. Temperatures will be in the middle 70s and a southwest wind averaging under tonight. Tonight, showers and a storm, and then clouds overnight from fog and temperatures mild to the 60s.

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2: ABC News, I'm Brian Clark. Signs of progress, but so far no deal between the U.S. and Iran to reopen the Strait of Hormuz. ABC Chief Foreign Correspondent Ian Pannell in Israel says
3: there are some significant sticking points, not least what happens to Iran's highly enriched uranium. Remember that one of the main justifications for military action in the first place was to prevent Iran from having a nuclear weapon.
2: President Trump this morning pushing back on criticism that the deal reportedly does not address Iran's nuclear program, saying this will be, in his words, the complete opposite of the deal struck during the Obama administration. Pope Leo this morning declaring artificial intelligence needs to be disarmed and that there needs to be more regulation of AI. He's also apologized for the Vatican's role in legitimizing slavery over the years. Water still being poured on the chemical storage tank in Southern California in danger of exploding. That's forced tens of thousands of nearby residents to evacuate. This is ABC News. Russia carried out its largest missile attack on Ukraine this year, and European countries are looking to Belarus to see how much support it gives Russia's latest phase of its invasion. Last week, the two allies held joint nuclear drills. French President Emmanuel Macron spoke by phone Sunday with Belarus's president, first time since the war began more than 4 years ago. Elected officials in Ponca City, Oklahoma, are trying to get to the bottom of a mysterious mystery.
4: On nearly every outdoor surface in the town north of Oklahoma City, the black powder is unavoidable.
5: We've gone to pick up our granddaughter from school, and she looks like she's coming out of a coal mine playing on the playground.
4: Travis Kirby used to work at the Continental Carbon Company just south of town and says the soot is coming from there. The company paid $10.5 million in 2009 to settle a lawsuit related to the problem. This time, city officials and state regulators say they've found no evidence of a link between Continental Carbon and the black dust in Ponca City. Jim Ryan, ABC News.
2: Brian Clark, ABC News.
6: You think a ticket for not wearing your seatbelt is the worst that could happen? 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That ticket? That was nothing. Click it. 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
10: From the WTZQ Weather Department, this is Paul Spranza with your Memorial Day outlook. We're starting off with lots of clouds out there. There could be some patchy fog. Otherwise, it's going to be a warm and humid day. Friday afternoon, the possibilities are there are more showers and storms redeveloping. Temperatures will be in the middle 70s. And a southwest wind averaging under tonight. Tonight, showers and a storm, and then clouds overnight from fog, the temperature's mild, mid-60s.

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2: 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In our assisted services, we have customized care so that we will get a care plan directed just specifically to what your needs are. 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I am so gratified when I'll get a call from a family member who came to us when they were moving in their loved one, and they were just so riddled with anxiety, and then a month later they'll call me and they'll say, why did we wait so long to do this?
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3: Charlotte Braun's Handbell Ensemble is a world-renowned handbell choir, and they are coming to town on Saturday, June 20th at 4 p.m. at Grace Lutheran Church. Come and witness over 25 ringers play some of your favorite traditional hymns that you grew up singing, while also hearing some new twists on some of the classics. Charlotte Braun's will also be joined by the Carol Ringers and the Celebration Ringers from the St. Matthew's United Methodist Church in Virginia. They are some of the top youth handbell ringers in the world, and Charlotte Braun's is honored to perform a concert with them. The concert is free to the public.
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1: 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I just might let this one go, but only if I get the toonie.
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7: From the WTZQ Weather Department, this is Paul Spranza with your Memorial Day Outlook. We're starting off with lots of clouds out there. There could be some patchy fog. Otherwise, it's going to be a warm and humid day. By the afternoon, the possibilities are there are more showers and storms redeveloping. Temperatures will be in the middle 70s and a southwest wind averaging under tonight. Tonight, showers and a storm, and then clouds overnight from fog and temperatures mild to 60.

Good morning, everyone, and happy Memorial Day. Thank you so much for tuning in to WTZQ Radio. We're getting geared up for the Memorial Day service through Forest Lawn. The service is not at Forest Lawn today. It is at the American Legion downtown, just simply because of the witness that we had all weekend long. But, of course, today is the day that we honor and remember the brave men and women of the United States Armed Forces who made the ultimate sacrifice while serving our country. Their courage and legacy will never be forgotten. Once again, the Memorial Day service here at the American Legion downtown Hendersonville will kick off right around 11 o'clock and go till somewhere around noon. And then there'll be free barbecue for about the first 300 people afterwards to help celebrate this wonderful day that we celebrate with our that we think about those who gave their tomorrows for our todays. 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
3: 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We're getting geared up for the Memorial Day service through Forest Lawn. The service is not at Forest Lawn today. It is at the American Legion downtown, just simply because of the wetness that we had all weekend long. But, of course, today is the day that we honor and remember the brave men and women of the United States Armed Forces who made the ultimate sacrifice while serving our country. 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And then there'll be free barbecue for about the first 300 people afterwards to help celebrate this wonderful day that we celebrate with our that we think about those who gave their tomorrows for our todays. 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So we hope you keep it tuned. 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

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Thank you so much for tuning in to WTZQ Radio. We're getting geared up for the Memorial Day service through Forest Lawn. The service is not at Forest Lawn today. It is at the American Legion downtown, just simply because of the witness that we had all weekend long. But, of course, today is the day that we honor and remember the brave men and women of the United States Armed Forces who made the ultimate sacrifice while serving our country. Their courage and legacy will never be forgotten. Once again, the Memorial Day service here at the American Legion downtown Hendersonville will kick off right around 11 o'clock and go till somewhere around noon. And then there'll be free barbecue for about the first 300 people afterwards to help celebrate this wonderful day that we celebrate with our that we think about those who gave their tomorrows for our todays. 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So we hope you keep it tuned. 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

Good morning, everyone, and welcome back to Henderson County's radio station of choice on this Memorial Day, where we are broadcasting the Memorial Day service at the American Legion. It is not at the Forest Lawn Memorial Park, even though the sun is shining right now. It is warm, but it is wet out there. So we are inside in comfortable air conditioning here at the American Legion. There's plenty of parking. And the service should be cranking up here in just a little bit. We've got folks at the podium. We'll be getting started here in a moment. We want to remind you that today's Memorial Day program is dedicated to the memory of Harry Greenfield. He's a World War II veteran we recently lost. Dan Palmer, Mike Perini, Bob Scruggs, and all Henderson County fallen comrades. Our Master of Ceremonies once again is Shuford Edmonston. We will have our invocation and the national anthem. Then there will be the Pledge of Allegiance. John Knapp will, Captain, U.S. Navy, retired. He'll be talking about wreaths across America. Chuck Edwards is actually on the program, but sometimes he's able to make it and sometimes he's not, so we'll see about that. We do have a speaker that is lined up, and our program just says that it's a Memorial Day speaker, so Shuford will introduce that person. Then we will have our presentation of wreaths. That's when we'll just play some patriotic music from here as all of the wreaths are presented, and then we'll have that salute to all veterans with our Henderson County Honor Guard. We will then have a benediction, and then God Bless America to close out the program. There is barbecue being served here afterwards. I believe Shuford said we can feed maybe the first 300 or so. And, of course, it's very good barbecue every year. So a huge thanks to the folks who prepare that every year and all the folks who donate to make that happen also. Special thanks to all the Legionnaires and the Sons of the Legion for placing the flags at Forest Lawn. All of our veterans' graves have flags. We were just talking about the food here. That's by Performance Food Services. They donate the barbecue. Vic and Tammy Selvig take their time cooking it all. Coca-Cola, the American Legion, and Hot Dog World all help to support the barbecue. Let's go to a little bit of patriotic music we have here, thanks to our Tom Brown, as we get close to the service coming up. Once again, we're broadcasting live from the American Legion downtown Hendersonville for the Memorial Day service, which should be getting started up any moment now. Just keep it tuned.

0: If you can, please rise. Commander of the detail, post your colors. And salute. And now for George Miller, our chaplain.
1: Good morning, ladies and gentlemen. First, I want you to know that I'm just a temporary chaplain, so you need to sort of bear with me. So let's bow our heads, close our eyes, and open our hearts. Holy Father, we ask you to be with us at all times. We know that in these troubled times, when the world's in great turmoil, the things we ask of you may seem insignificant, but we pray to you to ask for a better world for all. We wish to keep the flame of freedom burning over our great land, and we pray that we will always keep you in our hearts. And finally, dear God, let us not forget all of those veterans who founded our great parent organization and makes it possible for us to join together so that we might carry on our great traditions and programs. Amen.

0: Two. John Landmine Collins is going to help us in doing the Pledge of Allegiance. Landmine?
1: Ready?
2: Salute. I pledge allegiance to the flag of the United States of America and to the Republic for which it stands, one nation under God, indivisible, with liberty and justice for all.
1: To order arms.
0: You may be seated. There are a few seats left up here in the front and scattered around. You're welcome to come up and take any seat that you'd like. So thanks to everybody for you coming here today on Memorial Day. We had to make the call this morning. As y'all know, that the rain's on its way again. It should be here around 1 o'clock. And with the threat of thunderstorms, I don't like to be standing in the grass. And yeah, I know you don't either. The heroes that we honor today are not exclusive to any gender, race, or religion. They come from all economic classes and backgrounds. Today, we commemorate those who made the ultimate sacrifice in their service to our country. I hereby dedicate today's ceremony to KIA's Spec 4 Jimmy Warren, Sergeant Richard Waycaster, Vietnam, Lance Corporal Jesse Casada, PFC Christian Warner, Chief Warrant Officer Terry Vanadori, PFC Kelly Watkins, Korea, and Travis Strickland, and recently the repatriation of PFC Luther Rhodes from World War II. I also dedicate this to Harry Greenfield, the veteran of World War II, who just recently passed. Bruce Hatfield, who has spoke to you on many Memorial Day and Veteran Day ceremonies. Dan Palmer, who headed up Western North Carolina's Patriot Guard. Michael Perini and Bob Scruggs, both Vietnam War veterans. And all of the Henderson County fallen comrades. Today, as we honor all of those brave men and women who have guaranteed the freedoms that we enjoy in America, it is a debt we can never repay. But we can honor their memory and ensure that the next generation knows what they did for us. Let us honor those who gave everything to our country. Yes, Memorial Day weekend is often filled with picnics, family gatherings, and happy times together. If you want to hear what Memorial Day is all about, talk to a Gold Star mother or a Gold Star family, and we have them present with us today. Have a conversation with a veteran. They might share stories of friends that they lost in battle. For them, this just isn't a holiday. It's a day of gratitude and remembrance. It's also why we wear the poppy, a symbol of hope that sprouted on a Belgian battlefield. If you don't have one today, we have many here that will make sure that you have one before you leave. And now, to honor our heroic dead, straight in from the White House, the past and present detachment commander of the Department of North Carolina, the Sons of the American Legion, Brian White.
3: Good morning, everybody. Thanks for being here. I'd like to start out by giving a little background on what the Sons of the American Legion is and how we came about. In 1930, the National Convention of the American Legion held in Boston created a committee to study the feasibility and the advisability of the American Legion sponsoring Junior Legion. Following the convention, the committee was appointed by the national commander to make survey and reports its findings. The committee convened in Detroit 1931. Prior to the national convention held there, made the following recommendations to the convention, which were approved. First, the national organization of the American Legion approved, encouraged, and fostered organizations of sons of members of the American Legion. Second, that each department commander urged and included this activity in his or her program. And we're here to promote every son whose father is an ex-serviceman and is proud of that fact. He seeks the recognition as a son of a man of honorable war record. His dad is a pattern of a man in can't pronounce the word. Such male descendants lies a plan to mold their future around fine idea, assist in bringing the best type of citizenship, and whereas a program of sort will bring a father closer to his son and make better legionnaire of him. And it was resolved that the membership of such program is extended to all descendants of men or women having served honorably in the United States military between April 6, 1917 and November 11, 1918 and until present day. And for myself, as my father told me when I was young, the true way to honor our fallen is to live in a way worthy of that sacrifice. That means helping veterans and their military families. We must ensure that our children and grandchildren understand the freedoms they inherit were paid for with courage, service, and sacrifice. Abraham Lincoln said to a nation that does not honor its heroes will not long endure. He was right. But we should also ask ourselves, would a nation that don't honor its heroes be a nation in which we would want to live? Your attendance here answers that question. We are here for them, and we thank you for that. I also ran across something else. As Schufer said, I'm the detachment commander for North Carolina. But I'd like to read this a little bit to you. Bear with me if I go a little long. Memorial Day is more than the official beginning of summer. It is a sacred day of remembrance, a solemn pause in the life of our nation to honor those who gave their lives in defense of liberty. It is a day defined by duty, honor, courage, duty, honor, country, sacrifice, and reverence in the America's cemeteries. Flags are placed upon hallowed ground. Bugles sound, taps, the families gather in quiet gratitude for freedoms purchased at the terrible cost. Too often Memorial Day and Veterans Day are confused, yet they carry very different meanings. Veterans Day honors all those who have worn the uniform of the United States Armed Forces. Memorial Day specially honors those who never came home and that never took that uniform off. President Abraham Lincoln called the last full measure of devotion. Few places symbolize the sacrifice more powerful than Arlington National Cemetery, considered to be the cornerstone of America's military remembrance. Arlington serves as a final resting place for thousands who answered the call to serve. Among those buried there are President John F. Kennedy, General Douglas MacArthur, and the crew members lost aboard the Space Shuttle Challenger disaster. Yet Arlington's deepest meaning is found not only in the famous names, but also the countless rows of white headstones, marking the graves of ordinary Americans. Farm boys, factory workers, teachers, parents, sons, and daughters, whose devotion to country became extraordinarily high through sacrifice. Walking through Arlington leaves no doubt that it is truly hallowed ground. Our nation approaches America's 250th birthday in 2026. Memorial Day reminds us how fragile and precious freedom truly is. Since America's military origins in 1775, historians estimate that fewer than 8% of Americans have ever served in uniform. That's a low number. Through every generation, that small percentage has carried the responsibility of protecting the liberties enjoyed by all Americans. Their service preserved the ideals upon which our nation was founded and ensured those principles could be handed to future generations. President Ronald Reagan once said, "Freedom is never more than one generation away from extinction." Those words remind us why Memorial Day matters. The freedoms we enjoy today were not inherited automatically. They were preserved by sacrifice and passed from generation to generation by Americans committed to the duty and service. Another timeless reminder comes from author George K. Chesterton, who wrote, "Courage is almost a contradiction in terms. It means strong desire to live, taking the form of readiness to die." Memorial Day asks Americans to remember those who demonstrated that courage in defense of others. But it is a day we need to remember. If it wasn't for those who gave the ultimate sacrifice, and for all you veterans that are present here today, as a son of a veteran, I thank you all for being here, and may God bless you and enjoy your day.
0: Thank you, Commander. Appreciate that very much. You know, this doesn't happen very often in the state of North Carolina, where you have the detachment commander from one squadron, but you also have the detachment adjutant that's also from this squadron. So now I'd like to introduce to you Larry Barnwell, the Sons of the American Legion Detachment of North Carolina. He's here to speak to us. Larry?
4: Thank you. Veterans, family, friends, and honored guests, since the founding of the United States, it is estimated that 558 million Americans and immigrants have lived in this country. More than 1.1 million of them have died defending the United States of America in wars and combat actions since the American Revolution. They each have stories to tell. You have the crosses at Normandy, the graves at Arlington, the markers at Punch Bowl, the fallen heroes who rest in places unknown. We're here today as Americans for them. We do not forget as Americans. We are here for the 2,341 American service members who lost their lives during the attack on Pearl Harbor 85 years ago. We're here for the 3,100 combat deaths and thousands more who succumbed to the elements at Korea's frozen Chosun Reservoir. We're here for the men and women who continue to lose their lives during operations in the Middle East, from Bunker Hill to Baghdad. Americans from communities throughout the United States have answered the nation's call and made the ultimate sacrifice. Included on this hallowed list of American heroes is Air Force Staff Sergeant William Pitzenbarger. 60 years ago, in a thick jungle near Saigon, a company of soldiers from the 1st Infantry Division was surrounded and outnumbered by Viet Cong. Enemy soldiers were estimated to be close to 400. Pitzenbarger, a pararescue jumper, voluntarily entered the danger area through a helicopter drop so he could administer aid and evacuate the wounded. Armed with a rifle, pistol, and medical bag, Pitzenbarger refused evacuation 9 times while he helped others get to safety. He repeatedly collected and distributed ammunition to soldiers under fire. He continued assisting others while fighting the enemy, even after being wounded 3 times. Pitts, as he was affectionately called by his friends, would fall in battle. He epitomized the motto of pararescue jumpers, which is, quote, "These things we do so that others may live," unquote. His body was later found with his rifle in one hand and his medical bag in the other. He was 21 years old. For his actions taken on April 11, 1966, William Pitzenbarger of Piqua, Ohio, was posthumously awarded the Medal of Honor and promoted to Staff Sergeant. The families started and the children produced by those he rescued will always be Staff Sergeant Pitzenbarger's legacy. He did so others may live. It is an ethos shared by so many of America's fallen heroes. From those who absorbed the blast of a grenade while saving their friends, to those who died rescuing crew from a sinking ship. We take this day to reflect on ordinary Americans exhibiting extraordinary valor. To honor the legacy of the fallen, we should all commit to the freedom offered by the greatest nation on earth, a land where patriotism eclipses politics, where the American flag is displayed proudly and frequently, and where military veterans are society's true heroes. We must never forget the families of our fallen. Long after the battlefield guns have been silenced and the bombs stop exploding, the children of our fallen warriors will still be missing a parent. Spouses will be missing their life partners. Parents will continue to grieve for their heroic sons and daughters that died way too soon. We need to be present for them, not just as members of our veterans' organizations, but as American citizens. Nobody can replace these fallen heroes, especially in the eyes of their families, but we can offer a shoulder to cry on, assistance with educational expenses for their children and grandchildren, and assurances that their loved ones' sacrifice will not be forgotten. There are many ways to honor the fallen. While we can still enjoy recreational

remembering and honoring the legacies of those who didn't make it back is the true meaning of Memorial Day. Let us remember that tyrannical regimes have been toppled and genocide stopped because Americans sacrificed life and limb. Let us remember that terrorist plots were foiled and killers brought to justice because Americans were willing to pay the highest of prices. Let us remember that without the U.S. military, the world would be a far more oppressive and darker place. Let us remember that the freedom has no greater friend than the American soldier, sailor, airman, marine, Coast Guardsman, and Space Force Guardian. The preamble, which is behind me, of the Constitution of the American Legion charges our organization to preserve the memories and incidents of our associations in all wars. The true way to honor the fallen is to live in a way worthy of sacrifice, as the commander said. And that means strengthening our communities, helping our fellow veterans, supporting our military families, and teaching the next generation what this day truly means. We must tell their stories. We must speak their names. We are here today for them. Thank you. God bless America. God bless our veterans. And God bless our Gold Star families. Thank you.

So if you're here today to present a wreath, if you'd make your way up and stand behind your wreath. So while we're doing that, I'd like to remember a special veteran. And before I get started with that, I would like to say we have a lot of veterans that are at home today in nursing facilities. And WTZQ is providing all of this live to all of them. So I would like for you to think of this. A couple in examples. Bob Miller is at home today on May the 11th at 2 a.m. in the morning. He woke up in a dead sweat and couldn't breathe. Called 911. They took him to Pardee. Then they took him to Mission. There, they did a quadruple bypass surgery on him. Never had a day wrong with him in his life. We ask your prayers for him and many others that are in those rest homes. So I would also like to say, for 33 years of the 41 years I've done the Henderson County Memorial Day services and Veterans Day services, Bob Scruggs assisted me with 66 Memorial Day and Veterans Day services. He had an impressive volunteer service to the VA of 33,000 hours at the Charles George VA Hospital. I saw him there many times. Bob carried himself with a quiet strength, a contagious smile, and a positive energy that lifted people around him. If you don't believe me, you had to have a conversation

0: Bob, you know who I'm talking about. He was appointed the assistant adjutant at the American Legion for 14 years after I had an unfortunate disadvantage, let's put it that way. I'll always be indebted to Bob for his many years of service. As most of you know, he passed this past January. So in honor of Bob Scruggs, we're going to proceed with the presentation of the wreaths. Commander.
1: We should do all right, but bear with me. Bob always did this, so one more thing we have to do that Bob did for us. As Shuford said, you know, he did so many things for so many organizations. He was officers in all of them. I know as far as the Disabled American Veterans, he was my adjutant the entire last 16 years I've been commander. And he was before that as well. So here we go. As I explained to the people with the wreaths, follow the person in front of you. We're just going to place them up here in a row. Walk off, and then the next row, put them close together in rows right there. So we start off with Gold Star family, Gene Orr.
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1: Prisoner of War, right, missing in action, Klein Lambert.
2: This is the presentation of the wreaths.
1: Disabled American Veterans, Chapter 14, my grandson, Brody Harris. Marine Corps League, Detachment 848, Denver Grant.

Merchant Marines, Richard Perina. Korean War veterans, Jake Reese.

Vietnam War veterans Gary Ward. Beirut, Bob Rosello.

Iraq and Afghanistan, Jim Melvin. Western North Carolina Patriot Guard Riders, Robert Downs.

Abraham Kuykendall, Daughters of the American Revolution, Penny Sumi. Joseph McDowell, Chapter of Daughters of American Revolution, Cricket Krigler. Colonial Dames of 17th Century, Carolyn Borman, President. Benevolent Order of the Elks, 1616, Tom Walsh. Benevolent Patriotic Order of the Does, Sheila Kelly.

Henderson County Veterans Organization, which is a collective group that Schubert started a few years ago of all the different organizations together so that we would have one voice, whereas the veteran organizations, you want people to join because the stronger the number of people that are in that organization, when they go up on Capitol Hill and in front of Congress and speak, they have a lot more voice because of the numbers. So that was the idea with that organization, was putting them all together, and then Schubert's one voice for the whole county. Thank you.

0: as a lot of organizations. So without further ado, Walter, would you secure that door? Would you leave it open for a few minutes, please? Commander of the detail, please honor all of our heroic dead.
1: Post the colors.
0: Would you please rise?

0: Present. Who?
1: In case you're not able to hear at home, it's the playing of taps now just outside the front door of the American Legion and the salute to all veterans.

0: You may be seated briefly. Again, we are gathered so that we can remember all of our heroic dead sacrifices and celebrate the fact that throughout our history, this great country produces such men and women of honor. We shall never forget them. On that behalf, we have 13 MIAs from Henderson County that have not been recovered. But that may soon be changed. Out of the 85,000 around this world, your government is working to identify all of them. And they are identifying them almost every week. I would like to tell you that Tom and Mark, that are over here to my left, have been doing this broadcast for us, for you and me, for many, many years. Without Tom Brown, you probably wouldn't have been able to hear me. If you need a one-man band, he certainly is available. So I would like to say that we have a newcomer with us today. And I'd like to thank Richard Moore. Richard, would you stand and your companion, please? They placed over 500 flags at Forest Lawn over the weekend, single-handedly. You did a great job. Some of them got wet, but they're drying right now. Thank you, Richard. We appreciate it. I'd also like to thank Performance Food for the barbecue. I'd like to thank Vic and Tammy Selvig for cooking that barbecue and provide it for us today. Missy, I'd like to thank you for getting the slaw done for us and getting the baked beans done. I know they're good. I can smell them already. I'd also like to thank the American Legion for allowing us to be here today to honor our fallen. And as you remember what Larry was talking about, that Armed Forces Day is for the active duty serving today. Veterans Day is for those veterans who have taken off the uniform. And as we have said many times before, Memorial Day is for those that have never taken that uniform off and that they wear it forever while we're here. So thanks again for honoring all of our heroic dead. And we're looking forward to the next time we'll be able to see all of those. So if you'd please rise, I'm going to ask our acting chaplain, George Miller, to release us.
1: Let's once again bow our heads. Let us depart in peace, learning to share love and charity with our neighbors. Pray we be pointed together in the coming goal of service to our God and our country. Let us drive safely home, carefully to our home, and may God blessings be with us for all. Amen.

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2: Once again, you've been listening to the live footage from, or live coverage from, the Memorial Day service brought to you by Forest Lawn Memorial Park, but at the American Legion, downtown Hendersonville, in celebration and honor of those who gave their tomorrows for our todays. 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Their courage and legacy will never be forgotten. Once again, a huge thanks to Tom Brown for providing sound for this event and a perfect sound feed for us to be able to bring it to you over the radio. Thank of course, to Shuford Edmonston once again for having us out, for inviting us to be a part of this. It's something that we do every year, this and the Veterans Day service, and we're very proud to be able to do it, very proud to be able to bring this service to those who are not able to make it out here. Huge thank you also to Izzy for taking part of her Memorial Day to come and help us at the board so that we can bring this service to you. Izzy, thank you so much. Have a great rest of your Memorial weekend, folks. Once again, at 3 o'clock today, there is supposed to be a moment of silence for dedication and to honor those who served, those who passed. So if you're able to do that at 3 o'clock, we encourage you to. Once again, thank you so much for tuning in. We appreciate it. Izzy, thanks for holding the fort down. Tom, thank you for the great sound. And, of course, all of the volunteers and the folks who spoke here today at the memorial service. You got it tuned to Henderson County's morning, so Henderson County's radio station of choice, WTZQ. Sorry, I've been talking since about 6 o'clock this morning and listening. So, again, what a wonderful day. What a wonderful weekend. The sun is out for now, but that's probably going to change. So we hope you have a wonderful rest of your Memorial weekend, and we'll see you tomorrow morning on the radio. Mom.

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2: ABC News, I'm Brian Clark. Good news from emergency workers in Southern California. They say the pressure in a damaged chemical tank is dropping, and that means the threat of a catastrophic fireball is no longer present. About 50,000 people have been ordered to evacuate, and that presented challenges for some of them.
3: There were a few places that popped up, but they didn't allow to have pets, and I have my cat with me.
2: So far, those evacuation orders remain in place. President Trump will lay a wreath and deliver remarks at Arlington National Cemetery as he commemorates Memorial Day. On social media earlier, he said the deal he's negotiating with Iran will be the opposite of President Obama's agreement. Any deal could reopen the Strait of Hormuz, and that could help reduce gas prices, as Memorial Day weekend gas prices at their highest in 4 years. Pope Leo today called for greater regulation of artificial intelligence. He said the technology must be disarmed. This is ABC News. The World Health Organization's Director General says there are now more than 900 suspected Ebola cases in the Democratic Republic of Congo. As the spread continues, ABC medical correspondent Dr. Darian Sutton says
4: the contagiousness of Ebola really comes into direct when you come into direct contact with the bodily fluids of someone who is infected. And people are typically only contagious when they are symptomatic. Now, here's the problem. This is affecting communities that are in dire need. They're already facing a crisis in not only limitations in health care, but also access and preventative equipment. And that is what's leading to the speed of the spread in Ebola in Africa right now.
2: The Justice Department called Saturday's shooting at a security checkpoint near the White House an attempted assassination of the president and said it's more proof that the need for a White House ballroom is immense. ABC's Hannah Bata has more.
5: Saturday's shooting came less than a month after the shooting at the White House Correspondents' Dinner and less than 3 weeks after officers shot a man near the Washington Monument after they say he opened fire on a Secret Service officer.
2: Brian Clark, ABC News.
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14: From the WTZQ Weather Department, this is Paul Spranza with your Memorial Day outlook. We're starting off with lots of clouds out there. There could be some patchy fog. Otherwise, it's going to be a warm and humid day. By the afternoon, the possibilities are there are more showers and storms redeveloping. Temperatures will be in the middle 70s and a southwest wind averaging into tonight. Tonight, showers and a storm, and then clouds overnight from fog and temperatures mild, mid-60s.

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8: From the WTZQ Weather Department, this is Paul Spranza with your Memorial Day Outlook. We're starting off with lots of clouds out there. There could be some patchy fog. Otherwise, it's going to be a warm and humid day. By the afternoon, the possibilities are there are more showers and storms redeveloping. Temperatures will be in the middle 70s and a southwest wind at

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1: Well, my daddy left home when I was 3, and he didn't leave much to Ma and me, just this old guitar and an empty bottle of booze. Now, I don't blame him because he run and hid, but the meanest thing that he ever did was before he left, he went and named me Sue. Well, he must have thought that it was quite a joke, and it got a lot of laughs from lots of folks. Seems I had to fight my whole life through. Some gal would giggle and I'd get red, and some guy'd laugh and I'd bust his head. I'll tell you, life ain't easy for a boy named Sue.

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I tell you, I fought tougher men, but I really can't remember when. He kicked like a mule and he bit like a crocodile. I heard him laugh and then I heard him cuss, and he went for his gun and I pulled mine first. He stood there looking at me and I saw him smile. He said, son, this world is rough, and if a man's gonna make it, he's gotta be tough. And I know I wouldn't be there to help you along. So I give you that name, and I said goodbye. I knew you'd have to get tough or die. And it's that name that helped to make you strong. Yeah. He said, now you just fought one hell of a fight, and I know you hate me.

0: 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I still ain't that name.
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2: ABC News, I'm Chuck Sievertson. President Trump on Memorial Day laying a wreath at the Tomb of the Unknown Soldier at Arlington National Cemetery in Washington. There are reports of some progress, but no deal yet between the U.S. and Iran to reopen the Strait of Hormuz, which is keeping oil and gasoline prices high. ABC's Ian Pannell in Tel Aviv.
3: I think, actually, Iranian and Trump administration officials are, to some extent, singing from the same hymn sheet, in that they're saying, look, there has been agreement on a number of issues, and that things are proceeding well.
2: Gas Buddy says drivers in at least 14 states are facing new record gasoline prices for Memorial Day. Fire officials in Southern California say a crew has cooled the temperature of the toxic chemical inside the damaged tank at an aircraft plant in Garden Grove, and pressure has been released through a crack in the top. There's no longer a threat of a major explosion. This is ABC News. Investigators in New Mexico believe they know more about last week's hazardous material situation that sent more than two dozen people to the hospital. ABC's Jim Ryan.
4: Within minutes of walking into a house in the small town of Mountain Air, New Mexico, paramedics responding to a reported overdose noticed blurred vision and breathing trouble of their own. Carbon monoxide poisoning was a possibility, but now Dr. Steve McLaughlin of the University of New Mexico Medical Center says
5: fentanyl is particularly dangerous because it requires only a tiny amount to cause an overdose.
4: Three people died after ingesting opioids. 20 first responders needed treatment from exposure to the patients. Jim Ryan, ABC News.
2: About three in four adults who start a GLP-1 drug for weight loss no longer take it within a year, according to a study published in JAMA Network Open. The New York Knicks, one game away from sweeping the Eastern Finals. If they beat the Cleveland Cavaliers tonight, it'll be their first trip to the NBA Finals in 27 years. Chuck Sievertson, ABC News.
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10: From the WTZQ Weather Department, this is Paul Spranza with your Memorial Day Outlook. We're starting off with lots of clouds out there. There could be some patchy fog. Otherwise, it's going to be a warm and humid day Friday afternoon. Possibilities are there are more showers and storms redeveloping. Temperatures will be in the middle 70s and a southwest wind averaging under tonight. Tonight, showers and a storm, and then clouds overnight from fog, the temperatures mild, mid-60s.

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4: From the WTZQ Weather Department, this is Paul Spranza with your Memorial Day Outlook. We're starting off with lots of clouds out there. There could be some patchy fog. Otherwise, it's going to be a warm and humid day. By the afternoon, the possibilities are there are more showers and storms redeveloping. Temperatures will be in the middle 70s and a southwest wind averaging under tonight. Tonight, showers and a storm, and then clouds overnight from fog, and temperatures mild, mid 60s.

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2: ABC News, I'm Chuck Severson. President Trump has laid a wreath at the Tomb of the Unknowns at Arlington National Cemetery and praised the nation's war dead through history.
3: This Memorial Day, we salute them, we exalt them, and we thank them for all that we have and for all that they gave. They gave everything.
2: There are reports of some progress, but no deal yet between the U.S. and Iran to reopen the Strait of Hormuz, which is keeping oil and gasoline prices high. The U.S. demanding Iran hand over its enriched uranium. Good news for tens of thousands evacuated in Orange County, California. Fire officials say a crew has lowered the risk of a major explosion at a damaged toxic chemical tank at an aircraft plant in Garden Grove. ABC's Alex Stone in Cyprus.
4: Doesn't mean that there are no threats around any longer of vapor or of leak or a much smaller explosion, but things are looking a whole lot better here right now.
2: This is ABC News. Pope Leo speaking out about artificial intelligence. ABC's Tom Sophie Burridge.
5: Pope Leo writing, quote, "We are truly experiencing an eclipse of the sense of what it means to be human," and warning of, quote, "the unbridled promotion and implementation of technology at the expense of human dignity and the damage caused when chatbots and other technologies exploit our need for human relationships." Leo also offering solutions, calling for government regulation and better protection for workers impacted by AI.
2: Our Tom Sufi Burridge in a galaxy very close to home. This money update from ABC's Jim Ryan.
6: 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That's more than industry watchers were anticipating, but the lowest opening weekend box office for any Star Wars title released by ABC News parent company, Disney.
2: ABC's Jim Ryan. 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
10: From the WTZQ Weather Department, this is Paul Spranza with your Memorial Day outlook. We're starting off with lots of clouds out there. There could be some patchy fog. Otherwise, it's going to be a warm and humid day. By the afternoon, the possibilities are there are more showers and storms redeveloping. Temperatures will be in the middle 70s and a southwest wind averaging under tonight. Tonight, showers and a storm, and then clouds overnight from fog, the temperatures mild, mid 60s.

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8: WTZQ Weather Department, this is Paul Spranza with your Memorial Day outlook. We're starting off with lots of clouds out there. There could be some patchy fog. Otherwise, it's going to be a warm and humid day. By the afternoon, the possibilities are there are more showers and storms redeveloping. Temperatures will be in the middle 70s and a southwest wind averaging going to be tonight. Tonight, showers and a storm, and then clouds overnight. From fog, the temperature's mild, mid-60s.

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2: ABC News, I'm Chuck Sievertson. Oil prices have plunged after President Trump said talks on ending the war with Iran are progressing, but so far no indications of a deal. A major sticking point, says ABC's Ian Panel in Tel Aviv, is the U.S. demand that Iran turn over all of its enriched uranium.
3: Remember that one of the main justifications for military action in the first place was to prevent Iran from having a nuclear weapon.
2: The deal being discussed between the U.S. and Iran fails to achieve any of Israel's goals for the war, says Israel's opposition leader today. Gasoline prices are at record highs in more than a dozen states, says ABC's Elizabeth Schulze.
4: Right now, that national average is still about 50 cents away from its all-time high of $5 a gallon.
2: Some of the tens of thousands evacuated in Orange County, California might go home soon. Fire officials say a crew has managed to lower the risk of a major explosion at a damaged toxic chemical tank at an aircraft plant in Garden Grove. This is ABC News. Tourists and locals are sweating in Paris. Another second day of 91 degree high, record-breaking unusually warm May. Many people sunbathing or sheltering in the shade. Speaking out about artificial intelligence from a spiritual and moral point of view, ABC's Tom Sufi Burridge.
5: A warning to us all about some of the disruptive effects of AI. The Pope making his declaration at the Vatican this morning in his first papal encyclical, a type of open letter. Leo setting out his desire to protect human dignity and guard against fake info and explicit content in an age when technology threatens to replace so many jobs and other roles in society. Pope Leo writing, quote, "We are truly experiencing an eclipse of the sense of what it means to be human," and warning of, quote, "the unbridled promotion and implementation of technology at the expense of human dignity."
2: Pope Leo also today making a historic apology for the Vatican's role in legitimizing slavery and for having failed to condemn it for centuries, calling it a wound in Christian memory. Chuck Sievertson, ABC News.
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13: WTZQ Weather Department, this is Paul Spranza with your Memorial Day outlook. We're starting off with lots of clouds out there. There could be some patchy fog. Otherwise, it's going to be a warm and humid day. By the afternoon, the possibilities are there are more showers and storms redeveloping. Temperatures will be in the middle 70s and a southwest wind averaging under tonight. Tonight, showers and a storm, and then clouds overnight. From fog, the temperature's mild, mid-60s.

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4: 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In our assisted services, we have customized care so that we will get a care plan directed just specifically to what your needs are. 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
3: ABC News, I'm Chuck Sievertson. A record number of people are on the roads and in the air, says ABC's Gio Benitez at New Jersey's Newark Airport.
4: According to AAA, the top five domestic destinations this weekend, Orlando, Seattle, New York, Vegas, and Miami. So if you're headed to any of those airports in those cities, leave plenty of time to get through security just in case.
3: Gas Buddy reports gasoline prices are at record highs in over a dozen states. Right now in most of the U.S., it's the busiest time to drive. Oil prices have dropped after President Trump said talks on ending the war with Iran are progressing, but so far no indications of being close to a deal. Some of the tens of thousands evacuated in Orange County, California might go home soon. Fire officials say a crew has lowered the risk of a major explosion at a damaged toxic chemical tank at an aircraft plant in Garden Grove. Top prosecutor in Garden Grove has launched a criminal investigation into the tank incident at GKN Aerospace. This is ABC News. Wall Street stock markets were closed for Memorial Day. Markets were closed in South Korea and Hong Kong for Buddha's birthday. A major first.
5: The country's first union of Uber and Lyft drivers has officially been certified in Massachusetts. Governor Maura Healey.
6: That means better pay, better wages for them, for their families, so it's a really good thing.
5: The app drivers union says it can now represent the 70,000 rideshare drivers in that state who Uber and Lyft classify as independent contractors, not employees. But despite the distinction, union officials say they plan to push for better wages and increased job security. Mike Dubusky, ABC News.
3: Mexican President Claudia Sheinbaum says she has no issue with her country hosting Iran's World Cup team after its training base was moved from the U.S. to Mexico for the summer soccer competition. The matches will be in the U.S., but the Iranian team will be based in Tijuana, Mexico, just south of San Diego, says Iran's Soccer Federation. Chuck Sievertson, ABC News.
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11: From the WTZQ Weather Department, this is Paul Spranza with your Memorial Day outlook. We're starting off with lots of clouds out there. There could be some patchy fog. Otherwise, it's going to be a warm and humid day. By the afternoon, the possibilities are there are more showers and storms redeveloping. Temperatures will be in the middle 70s and a southwest wind averaging under tonight. Tonight, showers and a storm, and then clouds overnight from fog and temperatures mild, mid-60s.

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3: From the WTZ Weather Department, this is Paul Spransiv with your Memorial Day outlook. We're starting off with lots of clouds out there. There could be some patchy fog. Otherwise, it's going to be a warm and humid day. By the afternoon, the possibilities are there are more showers and storms redeveloping. Temperatures will be in the middle 70s and a southwest wind averaging under tonight. Tonight, showers and a storm, and then clouds overnight from fog and temperatures mild, mid-60s.

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2: ABC News, I'm Chuck Sievertson. Her visit to a migrant detention center at Delaney Hall in Newark was formally denied by immigration police, says New Jersey Governor Mikey Sherrill at a protest nearby.
3: We've been working with ICE to get into the facility. I was just denied that this morning. I was hoping we certainly will.
2: Relatives scheduled to see loved ones at Delaney Hall today say they were kept out. Migrants at Delaney Hall are currently on a hunger strike protesting poor conditions. Though U.S. markets were closed for Memorial Day, Wall Street futures went up and oil prices went down on word from President Trump that talks with Iran are progressing. A major sticking point is the U.S. demand that Iran turn over all its enriched uranium. Some of the 50,000 people evacuated in Orange County, California might be allowed back home soon. Fire officials say crew has cut the risk of a major explosion at a damaged toxic chemical tank at an aircraft plant, Garden Grove. This is ABC News. Uber and Lyft drivers in Massachusetts have successfully organized. They are now the first rideshare worker union in the country. Massachusetts Governor Maura Healey.
4: People are dealing with the cost of everything going up, and it's important that, you know, these workers, like other workers, get paid what they deserve. And that's what this is about.
2: Bargaining decisions will require majority approval from all members. More talk about what the sacrifices of America's war dead means on Memorial Day. In New York City, the Intrepid Museum, on board a retired aircraft carrier docked at the Hudson River, opening its doors to veterans and members of the armed forces. Mayor Zoran Mamdani.
5: As each of us enjoy the fruits of lives of peace and freedom, homes where we are safe at night, children who learn and grow in school, let us always remember that none of this was promised. It was won by sacrifice, and it must be cherished.
2: Chuck Sievertson, ABC News.
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9: From the WTZQ Weather Department, this is Paul Spranza with your Memorial Day outlook. We're starting off with lots of clouds out there. There could be some patchy fog. Otherwise, it's going to be a warm and humid day. By the afternoon, the possibilities are there are more showers and storms redeveloping. Temperatures will be in the middle 70s and a southwest wind averaging under tonight. Tonight, showers and a storm, and then clouds overnight from fog, and temperatures mild, mid-60s.

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6: From the WTZQ Weather Department, this is Paul Spransiv with your Memorial Day Outlook. We're starting off with lots of clouds out there. There could be some patchy fog. Otherwise, it's going to be a warm and humid day. By the afternoon, the possibilities are there are more showers and storms redeveloping. Temperatures will be in the middle 70s and a southwest wind averaging under tonight. Tonight, showers and a storm, and then clouds overnight from fog and temperatures mild to 60s.

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2: ABC News, I'm Chuck Sievertson. A record number of people are traveling back from Memorial Day destinations, and especially congested time right now on the roads, the experts say, and so does ABC's Melissa Don in Los Angeles.
3: Traffic is picking up, and especially across Southern California, there's no surprise that the roadways along the beaches and the coast, that's where we are seeing the most slowdowns as traffic starts to pick up with the millions of people who chose to drive for this long weekend, and of course, many are beginning their commutes back home.
2: Gasoline prices are at record highs in more than a dozen states, says Gas Buddy. Wall Street markets were closed for Memorial Day, but stock futures went higher and oil prices dipped after President Trump mentioned progress in talks with Iran to reopen the Strait of Hormuz. Where 50,000 people are evacuated in Orange County, California, fire officials say a crew has cut the risk of a major explosion at a damaged toxic chemical tank at an aircraft plant in Garden Grove. This is ABC News. 27 people developed sore throats near a luxury department store in Tokyo's posh Ginza shopping area today after a person allegedly sprayed something into the air, according to Tokyo Fire Department officials. Nobody was seriously hurt. No arrest reported. Elected officials in Ponca City, Oklahoma, vow to get to the bottom of a mystery that has people checking the bottoms of their feet. More on that from ABC's Jim Ryan.
4: On nearly every outdoor surface in the town north of Oklahoma City, the black powder is unavoidable.
5: We've gone to pick up our granddaughter from school, and she looks like she's come out of a coal mine playing on the playground.
4: Travis Kirby used to work at the Continental Carbon Company just south of town and says the soot is coming from there. The company paid $10.5 million in 2009 to settle a lawsuit related to the problem. This time, city officials and state regulators say they found no evidence of a link between Continental Carbon and the black dust in Ponca City.
2: Chuck Sievertson, ABC News.
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11: From the WTZQ Weather Department, this is Paul Spranza with your Memorial Day Outlook. We're starting off with lots of clouds out there. There could be some patchy fog. Otherwise, it's going to be a warm and humid day. Friday afternoon, the possibilities are there are more showers and storms redeveloping. Temperatures will be in the middle 70s and a southwest wind averaging under tonight. Tonight, showers and a storm, and then clouds overnight from fog and temperatures mild to the 60s.
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12: Well, happy Memorial Day, everybody. Hope you had a wonderful weekend. Little bit of rain kind of messed up the holiday plans for a lot of us, but I tell you, I also hope you took some time just to think about what Memorial Day is all about, and to say thanks to the men and women And just remember the folks who paid the ultimate price for our freedom in this great country that we live in. And but yeah, it's been a little messy weather out there, but it's a 77 degree night here in Hendersonville. Hadn't had a whole lot of rain today, but man, we've had plenty the last couple of days and we need it. So I'm not too disappointed that we've had a little bit of rainfall, but glad to be with you here tonight live in the studio. And coming up this evening, I got several things we'll be talking about. Of course, the biggest story, of course, over the weekend, Memorial Day, you got the Indy 500, you got the Coca-Cola 600, but no doubt a dark cloud hanging over not just racing in both sports, but just across the sports world as a whole, with the sudden passing of Kyle Busch, a legendary NASCAR driver. He's a two-time Cup champion. His 234 career wins over the Cup Series, where he had 63 wins. The Xfinity Series, he had 102. And the Truck Series, he had 69 wins. So those 234, the most all-time amongst those three together. Most all-time in both Xfinity and Truck. 63 Cup wins, ninth all-time. So just a legend. And, you know, Denny Hamlin probably said it best. You know, we lost our Kobe Bryant. And complications, it appears, from a pneumonia that turned into sepsis. He was in a General Motors in a simulator and was found unresponsive and taken to the hospital and unfortunately passed away a short time after that. So Kyle Busch, only 41 years old, gone way too soon. So Andy Petrie, a longtime Winston Cup guy. He was, of course, Dale Earnhardt's crew chief. And then he later became a team owner right here in Hendersonville, the 33 and 55 shop out there on Upward Road, which is now Biltmore Church. I spent a lot of time there back in the race car days with Andy. So Andy's on his way back from a little family vacation, but he said, give me a call. So I'm going to call him here in about 5 minutes and get his thoughts on the passing of Kyle Busch. As, you know, he went through some of that with Dale Earnhardt years ago, too, and losing the great legendary Earnhardt, who's very similar to me, kind of to Kyle Busch. Busch was sort of the villain in a lot of ways as early in his career. But then over the past few years, even Daniel Suarez, who won the race down in Charlotte yesterday, just talked about, you know, he did that, did it for Kyle. And said, you know, he's been a lot, meant a lot to him, just reaching out and mentoring him. So we'll get Petrie's thoughts on that. And just catch up with Andy, first time I've had him on the new show here, and kind of see what Mr. Petrie's doing nowadays. All right, also coming up around 6:35, we'll have Zeke Cooper from Broadmoor Golf Links. Because, folks, it is hard to believe, but the golf course will open on Saturday. So super excited about that. We'll get the updates from Zeke about that. And, of course, don't forget, too, we got the Majors Only Golf League going on. U.S. Open will be June 17th through the 21st. You still got time to sign up and play for a $25 gift card if you can win that leg of the Majors. So just go to WTZQ.com, click on Programs, click on the Sports Freak Hour, and right there on that page you will see the sign-up sheet for that. All right, some other headlines. Tonight we got Game 3 in the NHL playoffs, Eastern Finals. The Hurricanes will be at Montreal as, of course, Carolina's been there before. They've gotten to the Eastern Conference Finals. That's been their bugaboo. They finally snapped a long losing streak by beating Montreal and after losing in Game 1. So, of course, Canes undefeated on the road this year in the playoffs. They're a perfect 4-0. So we'll see what they can do tonight at Montreal. And the NBA in the East, looks like the Knicks can wrap things up tonight if they can win at Cleveland. They got a commanding 3-0 lead. The Knicks have been playing to some unbelievable basketball. They're just getting it done from all kinds of guys. Jalen Brunson's been great. Karl Anthony Towns has been great. Bridges has been great. This has been a fun team to watch. Knicks up 3-0. And if they can win that, they'll kind of be like the Hurricanes. They'll get to kind of hang out for a little while because San Antonio, even their series of 2 games apiece with OKC last night. So still a whole lot to happen in the NBA. And we also probably during the final segment tonight, let me try and work in a little bit of NCAA baseball because the brackets did come out today for the tournament. Now, there was some huge news from earlier in this week that Elliot Avent, longtime head baseball coach at NC State, going to retire. And so he made that announcement after they lost to Duke in the first round of the tournament. And he even came out later and said, hey, we deserve to get in the NCAA. I think we can do it. NC State played one of the toughest schedules in the ACC all year long. And sure enough, they got in. They're going to be playing in the Auburn Regional. Auburn is the 4 seed. And so NC State getting in as the 3rd seed in that regional. And so Auburn being, of course, 1st seed in the regional, but the 4th overall. So NC State will play UCF, Central Florida, in their first game. So, hey, I guess, you know, Avent retires. A team that's been to the World Series a couple times. They're going to get him have one more ride and see what happens. But I just thought it may take some time to go over the entire bracket to kind of tell you who's playing where and who's playing who. And then also maybe a little bit of basketball portal news, as the news did come out to Blackwell, the the stud from Wisconsin that committed to Duke, but he went ahead and went through all the process, and he has decided to drop out of the NBA. The chance to be drafted there, he's going to end up transferring to Duke after all. So I tell you what, the Blue Devils have got to be the number one preseason team this year, just with the guys they got coming back, the guys they got coming in. And then we got Robert Djokovic announced that he's committing to NC State. You may not know who he is, but he's a 6'9 Serbian player, 23 years old. I think he'll be 24 years old by the time basketball season starts. And that to me, and we'll talk about that in the days and weeks ahead here on the show, maybe get some folks on that know more a lot about it than I do. But we've seen a lot of this. We've seen Will Wade at LSU really super recruit these kids that, you know, I think right now the starting five at LSU, their age is older than the starting five roster of the San Antonio Spurs. I mean, they got a lot of 24, 25, 23-year-olds that, you know, are former international players. That actually one kid that I think had a two-way contract in the NBA, and then this kid, too, from NC State that played some pro ball overseas. Eligibility is the one thing that's going to have to kind of be figured out. And I'll be honest with you, I'm not quite sure how it's going to work out myself. So we'll see how it does play out. But so anyway, so that's some of the big headlines going on tonight. We'll talk about some other stuff as the night goes along. Once again, we'll keep the conversation going about Kyle Busch and NASCAR with my good buddy Andy Petrie. He'll join me from the road coming up next here on the Sports Freak Hour on the Q.
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12: Welcome back to this Memorial Day edition of the Sports Freak Hour here on WTZQ. And I'm excited about having my next guest on just because, man, I spent so much time with this guy back in my racing report days on WLOS at his shop out there at Upward Road. Been a while since I've had him on the show. Matter of fact, I guess it was our show up in Asheville we did for years since I've been down here. So, Andy, first of all, Andy Petrie, as you're on the Mountain Credit Union Hotline, I apologize for just not getting you on. But first of all, my friend, how you doing? Always good talking to you. Andy, can you hear me? Did I lose you?
19: Hello, guys. Can you hear me?
12: Hey, can you hear me?
19: Yep, I got you.
12: There we go. Sorry about that.
19: A little fuzzy, but I got you.
12: There we go. Well, I gave you a beautiful intro there, too, and you missed it. How are you, sir?
19: I'm doing good, Mike. It's good to hear from you again.
12: Good to hear from you, too, my friend. And you're on your way back from a little trip. So before we get going, kind of tell everybody what you're doing nowadays, because I know you've moved away from Hendersonville. So kind of what's happening in Andy Petrie's world right now?
19: Yeah, it's changed for sure. Still have a house in Hendersonville, trying to get it ready to put on the market. We moved out of it a little bit ago, and now we built a new house at Lake Norman, and kind of near my rest of my family down there. My daughter is, she's married to one of the tire changers for the three car.
12: Oh wow!
19: So they live there in that Yeah, in that Denver area. So we got some grandbabies, our grandbaby with her, and then my son lives in Gastonia with a couple grandkids. So everybody's kind of closer to me at the lake, and I kind of wanted to spend the rest of my life down there. So that's kind of where I'm at.
12: Well, man, I tell you, one thing I said before we kind of connected there was just all those years, man, you and I spent together at your shop up here, man. I have so many great memories. And I always used to laugh anytime I'd show up, you would start working and you get out there and start changing tires. I always gave you a hard time. You never worked until I came around. Do you remember those days?
19: Yeah, I remember them well. Yeah, that was some of the good old times for sure when we had the race team there in Flat Rock and, you know, a lot of the Asheville people there. They just support racing so much. And it was, I was just talking to my son. We're driving up the road here talking about the racing at the new Asheville Speedway and how I'm sure everybody misses it. Because it was really something else, and he'd never seen one there, so I kind of explained it to him.
12: Yeah, I tell you, man, I did a lot of those races back in the day, too. I mean, I tell you, unfortunately, the big news is the passing of Kyle Busch. And, man, when I got that text alert the other day, I got to admit, I just had to sit down. It hit me in the gut. I know it did a lot of people, and because he was a legend. I mean, you have to say that. Most wins of anybody across all three circuits with the trucks and Xfinity and the Cup Series, but what were your thoughts when you heard of Kyle's passing?
19: Yeah, it was a shocker, Mike. I mean, we were, like I said, me and my son and grandson and were in the bus headed south for a weekend, and you know, heard the news that he was ill and was going to take the weekend off, and I'm like, oh, that's not good, you know. And just thinking how bad that was, he was going to have to miss a race, and then it was just shortly after that we get the news that he had passed away, and I'll be honest with you, I'm having a hard time processing it to this minute.
12: Yeah,
19: that he's not here. I just can't get that. You know, it's just so sad that, you know, he's just gone in a flash. And boy, it sure reminds you just how short and fragile life really is.
12: Oh, I know. Well, and I will say, a memory I have with you was after Dale Sr. died. You and I sat in your office after you got back from the meeting down in Charlotte where they kind of laid out everything that happened. It was just the two of us. I remember in your office, and you and I sat there. I think you cried, and we laughed, and it was just very, very emotional time. But, you know, and I don't want to really compare Kyle Busch to Dale Sr., but they're very similar because Busch was the villain there for when he first started, and he really played into that role. But then he became a guy that even Daniel Suarez, as I mentioned in the open of the show, he said, hey, this is for Kyle. He always reached out to me. He became like a grandpa to a lot of these younger guys, kind of similar how Dale Sr. was once he became a car owner. And to me, that's what I hate is because he had turned that point where he was really loved by everybody, and then this happens.
19: Yeah, I mean, you talk about the similarities there, and you know, having been, you know, exposed to both of them, working closely with Dale Sr., and then the same thing really with Kyle Busch for a couple of years when he came back to RCR and drove for us there. And we had some good success.
12: Yeah.
19: won a couple of races, like three of them, in 23. And I didn't really, you know, I'll be honest with you, I wasn't a Kyle Busch fan.
12: Yeah.
19: As I, you know, as a lot of people probably weren't. And when he comes over there, I didn't know what to expect, but we really, on a personal level, we got along fine. Like, I was actually surprised how good that we, you know, got along and communicated. My role as a vice president of competition was, you know, dealing with the teams, the race teams, on a daily basis. And so I had a lot of interaction with Kyle. I actually flew him in the helicopter, you know, a few trips when he was trying to get somewhere to do maybe a test and come back for Brexton's races. So I did that a little bit with Kyle, got to know him a little better. But he owned his reputation that he had kind of acquired through the years, and so did Dale Sr. They were both very, very successful drivers, and they moved the needle one way or the other for the fans, whether you loved them or hated them. But you know, I can see how you could draw those parallels, and then they're gone so suddenly, and it is a shock to the whole sport, and all of the people that, whether you loved him or not, and so I've been gone from RCR now for almost a couple of years since I've retired, and so I don't have that, you know, relationship day to day, but boy, it sure did hit home, man. I'm telling you, it's just so sad to lose one of the best drivers that's ever driven one of them, and he'll go down in history as one of those on that same, you know, same level as Earnhardt and all the rest of them.
12: Oh, yeah. Andy Petrie on the Mountain Credit Union Hotline here tonight with me, longtime crew chief for Dale Sr., car owner of the 33 and 50 feet, 55 cars back in the day. And, you know, one thing about Kyle Busch, he was 41 years old, 234 wins in those three series, and 41 years old. I mean, he broke in at a very early age. And that number that he put up, I think, you know, Jack Ingram, I think, for a long time, Jack always claimed he had the most wins between the Grand National Series and all the other series. You know, that went around for a long time. Mark Martin had it for a while. Kyle Busch has it. But that age, I mean, to be the success he had from day one is amazing to me, because that's a lot of wins in a probably a 20-year period, I guess.
19: Yeah, I mean, you know, what he did in all three series was just incredible. I mean, you look at, I mean, the numbers he put up in the Xfinity series alone are enough to put you in Hall of Fame, right?
12: Yeah.
19: And that without even going to a cup race.
12: Right.
19: And then, you know, you add all the other ones up, and it's just, I mean, it's really hard to overstate just how successful and how talented that he was.
12: Yeah.
19: To the last week of his life, he won a race up there at Dover in the truck series.
12: Yeah.
19: Pretty dominant fashion. So, I mean, it's just a sad way to lose somebody so suddenly. You know, nobody had a chance to prepare for it.
12: Right.
19: But he is going to leave a mark on this sport in so many ways that he'll never be forgotten in NASCAR.
12: Yeah, and, you know, I was talking to folks the other day. We had the 43 car came to downtown Hendersonville, you know, the Advent Health Toyota. So we had Eric Jones here and had a chance to talk to him a little bit. And then all the folks standing around there. And I was talking to a gentleman who came up and said, "Man, I miss you on TV." And we're just kind of chit-chatting. I said, "Yeah, how you doing?" And I told him, I said, "I'll be honest with you, since I got out of television and I wasn't around you guys all the time, it's been a while since I've sat down and watched a race." I hate to say that. I just have not gotten into it as much over the last probably 10 years as I was into it for all those years in my TV days. And I think a lot of it, too, Andy, it's changed so much. I mean, I look around now, and I know that's going to change anyway. Drivers aren't going to drive for forever. But what's been your take on NASCAR? You've been around it for a long time, and a lot of changes have happened.
19: You know, that's one of the things I actually love about the sport, yeah. Mike, is it's changing all the time.
12: Yeah.
19: If it stayed the same, I'd probably get bored with it. You know, every time it changes, you have new challenges as far as, you know, from my perspective as a crew chief kind of guy, and trying to find the advantages. But I love the sport. I still sit down and watch them almost every week. I'm a fan before I was ever even involved in it, and I'll always be. But I mean, what we've got right now, the car, if it was up to me, I wouldn't have designed it this way. I would have had something a little different. But I've embraced it. I mean, I think the competition is really, really good. The cars are so close. And, you know, the race last night was just intriguing, right? Yeah. It had everything. You know, the weather threw the final punch, but I really felt like that race had everything, and I enjoy them. I don't like the take that you get from some of the older fans that go, you know, it's not as good as it used to be and everything.
12: Right.
19: Well, it's never been like it used to be. It's always been changing. And yes, it's different now, but I think it's amazing. I'm not just saying that because, you know, I'm involved in it, because I'm not anymore. Right. I just really enjoy the competition.
12: Well, you're a racer from way back, too, and so of course you are. It's just one of those things that just kind of, I guess, having kids and, you know, and other things, and we got into dance with my daughter and all kinds of other stuff. You know, I just kind of lost track in it. And I was talking to somebody the other day. The gentleman said to me, "You better start paying attention, because there's some really good young drivers out there." And I think back, well, there's a great story you told years ago. Didn't you have a chance to sign Jeff Gordon years ago? Wasn't there an opportunity for him to be on your team, and it didn't quite work out?
19: Yeah, I wouldn't say you know, that had a lot to do with the very beginning of Jeff Gordon's car career. Right. I put him and I ran together. But, yeah, I think, you know, with Leo Jackson's team, we had a chance to sign Jeff.
12: Yeah.
19: He wanted to be the one that followed up Harry Gant's career, but right. I couldn't get Leo to hire him. He wouldn't come off the pocketbook, I guess. I don't know. But that kind of set everybody's fate. Because I end up going to Earnhardt from there, and Childress, and won a couple championships with him. So it all worked out in the end for Jeff and for me. So I think everybody's okay.
12: Well, we've talked a lot in the past, too. I had this conversation with somebody the other day. Just think about it, back in the day when Banjo Matthews was working there. Leo had a shop over there in Arden with Dale, with you, working with Earnhardt, and then, of course, working with him, and then, of course, with Dave Marcus around here and Robert Presley, and then you had your team here. So Western North Carolina, especially back years ago when Banjo was building everything for everybody, I mean, this was a hub, wasn't it? I mean, it really was. West North Carolina used to be a place for NASCAR.
19: Yeah, it, you know, it's amazing what racing has been around the Western North Carolina. And Banjo, I think, probably kind of helped keep that really going.
12: Yeah.
19: He, at one point, I think Banjo built the entire Cup field.
12: He did.
19: I mean, he was building chassis for almost every team.
12: Yeah.
19: He's the guy that, to me, belongs in the Hall of Fame. The Hall of Fame is, I kind of get frustrated with some of the voting and who they, you know, who they pick. I'm not on the panel, but, you know, I really feel like Banjo should be in there.
12: I agree.
19: And such a pioneer for the sport and way ahead of his time, man. I was so lucky to, like you said, we had a shop there right by him. I could go and in the evenings, I would actually stop by and just sit and talk to him. I can't remember how many afternoons I'd just sit in his office and pick his brain and talk about stuff and how much I learned from him and Leo Jackson. How lucky was I, man, to have those kind of guys in my life.
12: Well, you mentioned Asheville Motor Speedway closing. Of course, Greenville Pickens Speedway has been closed for a couple of years. I'll never forget that one day, I think the Rad guys, so you had Richard Childress, Andy Petrie Racing, and Dave Marcus. You guys were down there testing, and Dale Sr. was down there. And I remember a couple of TV stations came down, and we sat there and talked to Dale Sr. for probably 45 minutes on the hood of a car while you guys were working. And that was the most entertaining day I've ever had. I mean, because anytime you try and talk to these racers at the racetrack, it's darn near impossible, especially Dale Sr. He just didn't want to talk to anybody. But you get him away from it, he talked our ears off. We had to shut him up because we had to all change tapes because he kept talking the whole time. It was great.
19: Yeah, that was a good time. But and Greenville Pickens Speedway, we were just talking about that, my son and I. And what a history that place has. And how, you know, close proximity to the Western North Carolina area and all the fans went down there. But I guess when we lost the new Asheville Speedway, most of them went to Greenville Pickens. And I think they're in the middle of a kind of a controversy now to try to keep that track from being swallowed up by development. I hope they're successful because, you know, these kind of historic, iconic tracks really deserve a place in the sport.
12: I agree. All right, Andy Petrie, appreciate you being on with me tonight, man. I know you're zipping back home to Lake Norman after a trip. And thoughts and prayers will continue to be with the Bush family and really all of NASCAR, just shocked by this Kyle Busch passing. But
19: sad times for sure.
12: It really is. But, brother, good catching up with you.
19: Soon.
12: Yeah, and we'll do this again. We'll do this again. I'll tell you what, I'll pay better attention to NASCAR, and next time I call you, we'll have a conversation about what's currently going on, and I'll pretend like I know what I'm talking about.
19: All right, study up, Mike.
12: Thank you.
19: Right. Good catching up with you guys.
12: You too. See
19: all right, thank you.
12: Thank you, man. Andy Petrie, I tell you what, he is a good one, man. Seriously, this guy was Dale Sr.'s crew chief, you know, and he owned cars here. And he and I got real close back in the days, you know, and then I remember his daughter got a real good softball player. He built a softball field for her out there by his house when he was living here. Yeah, so just a great guy, and always good catching up with him. All right, let's take a break. When we come back, it's time to talk a little golf. Yes, super excited that the Broadmoor Links will be reopening this weekend. Zeke Cooper with Broadmoor going to join me next here on the Sports Freak Hour on the Q.
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1: From the WTZQ Weather Department, this is Paul Spranza with your Memorial Day outlook. We're starting off with lots of clouds out there. There could be some patchy fog. Otherwise, it's going to be a warm and humid day. By the afternoon, the possibilities are there are more showers and storms redeveloping. Temperatures will be in the middle 70s and a southwest wind averaging under tonight. Tonight, showers and a storm, and then clouds overnight from fog and temperatures mild to the 60s.
2: 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And you got a guest lined up, but I did tell him 6:35, so I am running a little ahead of schedule there. But still, Zig Cooper with Broadmoor Lynx is going to join me hopefully here in just a little bit. I tell you what, I'll just kind of flip-flop segments, and I mentioned about...
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2: Okay, sorry about that. I think I must have hit a button that I didn't mean to hit. That happens sometimes. It's Memorial Day, right? It's a holiday, and I shouldn't be here. I should be at home having hot dogs with my wife. No, I'm just kidding. But hopefully Zeke Cooper will get back with me here in a little while. Maybe we'll get him on here in the next 10 or 15 minutes. But I mentioned earlier about the NCAA baseball tournament. The brackets came out today. So we got the field of 64 was announced. So just going through this, UCLA is your number one overall seed. What a year they had. I think they're 56-9. And they had a great year, so they're the number one overall seed. They will host the regional. Georgia Tech, who just won the ACC tournament, knocking off North Carolina in the championship game. They get the number two seed. They'll be home. They've got UIC, the Citadel, and Oklahoma all in there. I tell you what, Zeke Cooper is calling in. So hang on just 1 second. Let me answer the phone here and say hello and put him on the board. Zeke, are you there, sir?
4: Hey.
2: Hey, there he is.
4: Hey.
2: How are you? How are you, man?
4: Good.
2: Zeke Cooper on the Mountain Credit Union hotline here. I did call you like 2 minutes early, so I apologize for that. I said 6:35, and I called you at 6:33. So, but man, how are you this evening?
4: Mike, I'm great. I finished. We went out and played the first round at the new Broadmoor.
2: Sweet.
4: And it was awesome. And then we played another 13 holes after that. And we're just excited to get everybody back out here to play it because it's really good.
2: I saw some of the videos and pictures you posted today where the flags were down. Y'all were cutting the holes in. The tee markers were down. So what was it like? Just kind of give me a breakdown of the first round.
4: Yeah, I mean, what we really wanted to do when we were rebuilding it is just like widen the fairways. And you know, we've got one cut of grass in between all the cart paths. We got, you know, Tahoma 31 inside the cart path, all the way around the green, so it's cut low. The greens are a brand-new bent grass, and it's just a really fun golf course to play. I mean, you get to play the ball on the ground or in the air, and it's just a lot of fun.
2: I tell you, I cannot wait to get out there. And big news, I guess, it all opens to the public this weekend, correct?
4: Yeah, on Saturday we're open for public play, and we can't wait to get people out here to be seeing what we've been up to the last 21 months because it's really exciting, and I think they're going to have a good time. It's going to be a little rough around the edges, but, you know, we've got a lot of holes that are perfect and some rough spots in some other areas, but I think people are going to enjoy it and have a really good time.
2: All right, I've talked a lot about it. Actually, I was out there yesterday at the simulator, ran into Byron, your general manager. And 10, 11, 12, I've talked about it, just those redesign. You played it. Walk me through all three holes. How did you play it? I know you played it a couple times, but just talk about how different those three holes are going to be.
4: Yeah, I mean, so before, you know, you had a short par 4 as number 10, a short par 4 as number 11, and a real goofy par 5, you know, double dog leg for number 12. Now, number 10 is a big dog leg right, par 5. And I birdied it for the first time today.
2: There we
4: go. Excited about that.
2: Attaboy.
4: and 11 plays back the opposite direction it ever did before and plays back across the creek. It's a great par 4. You hit driver or 3-wood and have a short iron in over water, you know, over the creek, over a bunker. Really good hole. And then 12 is

0: on par three, and it plays kind of opposite the way it used to, over the water onto the old 12 green, but it's a great par three. I mean, we played it earlier today. The wind was blowing. I think I hit 5 iron. We came back out this afternoon, played it. The wind wasn't blowing. I hit 7 iron. It's just a great hole.
1: And that would be the it's a links course. And it's always had some wind, but you got a lot less trees on that golf course now. So how is that going to change, especially on a windy day? Because it's truly, there's not a whole lot of stuff to stop the wind from getting to affect shots. What's that been like out there playing the couple times you played it?
0: Yeah, I mean, hey, the airport is here for a reason, right? Yes, there's exactly. A lot of wind right around here. And we lost probably 1,000 to 1,500 trees is the estimate during Helene. But what we've done for all of that, because it's going to be windy out here. It always has been. But the fairways are probably double the width they used to be.
1: Good deal.
0: And the green surrounds are all low cut. And so it's like you can hit it low, you can hit it high, you can hit some good shots and bad shots, and you're still going to find your ball and have a great time.
1: Zeke Cooper, Baltimore Lynx and Dreamcatcher Hotels on the Sports Rick Hour here in the Mountain Credit Union Hotline tonight. All right, man, when I first met you a couple of years ago, you came and spoke at that Business Morning Update. And talk about the hotel that was before Helene hit. So I've got to know you a little bit over the last couple of years. But, man, to be here today, talking what we're talking, what's coming up this weekend, after what you guys went through with all that rain and all the damage, what does it feel like for you, man, to be here? Because I'm shocked a little bit that we are here, to be honest with you, because of what you guys went through. But just tell me how you're feeling as you're getting ready to open the doors and get people back out there.
0: Well, Mike, you might get me emotional here. Because today, dang it, Mike, you have to do this on the radio, right? Everybody's hearing it.
1: I'm so sorry.
0: I got to play the first 18 holes with my dad.
1: Oh, wow. Cool. I'm sure that was special, man. I played a lot golf with my dad back in the day. I'm sure that was special.
0: Now, hey, and my dad was here, and Byron, our GM, was here. Yeah. And I've been very fortunate. My wife played a lot of great golf courses. But it's the greatest round of golf I've ever played.
1: Wow. That's awesome, man. That is great to hear. Yeah, didn't mean to make you cry. I'm like Roy. I turned into Roy Firestone.
0: You're good. We're excited to get the public back out here because this place means a lot to this community. And we're really excited for what we've created and what they're going to see when they get back out here. Hey, give us a little grace. It's going to be a little rough around the edges for the first couple months. But Broadmoor's back, and it's better than it ever was. And we are committed to making this not a good public golf course, a great public golf course. And that's where it's going.
1: That's right. Well, I tell you, and I've been out there a good bit. Been to Simulator a couple of times. I've been out there and done the driving range a couple of times, eaten at the restaurant a couple of times. And that's the one thing, and we've talked about that before, but now the golf is the premier reason to go there. But there's so much other cool stuff still to do there, and you guys have been pretty busy just with the other stuff over the past few weeks, too.
0: Yeah, and I mean, that was kind of our goal, is like trying to rebuild this place, right? It was, how do we get people to want to come out here and spend a lot of time at Broadmoor? Not just, I got a tee time with my buddies at 11 o'clock on a Saturday, I'm going to come play golf and I'm going to leave. We want this to be people's home away from home, and they can come out here and have a great time, and they can hit on the driving range, and in the next probably 4 to 6 weeks, we'll have all the lights out there and everything going on with Top Tracer.
1: Sweet.
0: And they can come in and have a great meal. They can hit in the simulators, and they can play golf while they're at it.
1: Yeah, yeah. I tell you what, like I said, you've done a wonderful job out there. And so, all right, so I guess people listening may want to try and play. Now, are you already filled up for the weekend? If somebody wants to slip in with a threesome or whatever, what does it look like as far as tee times go? Is it pretty packed? Because I know a lot of people have been calling, so I'm just curious.
0: Yeah, the phone has been ringing off the hook since we posted that on social media and sent out the email list. We've got some times available Saturday afternoon and Sunday afternoon. Next week is filling up, but if you get online pretty quick, you can go ahead and book, or you can call in our shop at any time, and I think we'll be able to get people out here. We're going to limit the tee times for the next month or so, as the course is still growing in.
1: Yeah, it's a good idea.
0: But we've got space, and if you call early, you'll be able
1: to. Whoop, did I lose you? Nope, I lost you there for a second. I think your Bluetooth picked up or something. You still there?
0: Oh, I'm sorry. I don't know what.
1: Oh, you're fine. You're
0: what
1: fine.
0: Happened on my phone? I'm sorry.
1: No, you're good. You're good. You just kind of went away there for a second. But people, there are still a few spots available for the weekend.
0: Yeah, I was just going to say that, yeah. You know, tee times are filling up for the weekend. We've got some tee times available in the afternoon. Next week's already filling up, but if you get online right now or you call in, you'll be able to get a tee time. We're going to limit tee times for the next month or so because we're still growing in the course. We want to protect it. But people will have opportunities if they get online a little early or call in the shop. They'll be able to get out here.
1: All right, so the first time I had Zeke on here, he came and hung out with me, and thank goodness he was here one night because my phone lines were all screwed up. Nobody could hear me. So we found out you're good friends with the big dumper, Mr. Cal Raleigh, who maybe haven't been the greatest starts of the year for him, but he's starting to come around just a little bit. So you've been keeping up with him some this year as well?
0: Yeah, I mean, I'm good friends with his mom and dad. Known them a long time, and Coach Dietz was a football coach of mine, which is his uncle. And so I keep up with Cal and what he's doing. And he's had a rough start to the year, but you know what? He's going to be okay. And at the end of the day, he's a catcher, right? I mean, he's a defensive powerhouse for Seattle, and that's what they really need. And if he can come in and contribute a lot on the offensive side, wonderful. But if he can't, he's the captain of that team, and he's leading it from behind the plate, and that's what they need.
1: Well, luckily, even though they're 25-29 overall for the year, they're only 2.5 games out because the A's are in first place, and they're one game above 500 at 27-26. So it's not going to take too much for them to catch fire and get hot and do some damage, and I'm sure they will. All right, man. I tell you what, Zeke, I'm super excited for you guys. I really am. And thank you again for stepping up and being our sponsor here on WTZQ for the Broadmoor Links Majors Only Golf League. We're having a blast with that. Had two winners so far. Got two more to go. And then the grand prize winner will get a chance for a round of golf for four and four lunches out there. Thanks again for helping us out with that because I knew there'd be a lot of excitement about Broadmoor, and it's given us the opportunity to talk a lot about it. And the day is here. It's almost here, man. I cannot wait. I may just come out there Saturday. I may not have time to play, but I may at least just swing by and say, hey, just to watch golf be played out there again. That's going to be pretty cool.
0: Mike, I'll tell you what, you make it out here Saturday, you and I will find somewhere to play on this golf course, I promise you that, because it's really special, and I want everybody around to see it and see what we've been up to.
1: Sounds good. Well, Zeke, good talking to you, my friend. Didn't mean to make you cry. You may not have heard, I feel like Roy Firestone here. I made you cry. People who know who Roy Firestone is, he always made people cry back in the day. But, brother, congratulations, and good luck this weekend.
0: Thank you, Mike. Talk to you soon.
1: All right, sounds good. Zeke Cooper with the Broadmoor Links and Dreamcatcher Hotels. Great guy. And I made him cry. How about that? First time? That may be. I have to go back and think about that. I don't know how many times I've made somebody cry on the air. But listen, he's emotional because he has put his heart and soul into that golf course. 35 feet of rain was on that golf course after Helene. I mean, I'm amazed that they're open. And here, you know, what, 22 months later, I guess, or whatever it is, May, June, July, August, about 20 months, I guess. Yeah, I was told there'd be no math. I'll just take a break. When we come back, I'll get back to telling you who all's in the baseball regionals and NCAA tournament. 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
9: And now, Thoughts to Ponder with Mark and Paige.
10: Do prison buses have emergency exits?
11: Is there ever a day that mattresses are not on sale?
9: These have been Thoughts to Ponder with Mark and Paige.
1: I tell you what, I chuckle every time I hear those Thoughts to Ponder because I'm an old Saturday Night Live, stupid movie, television humor guy, so... And Paige had a good one. I mean, do they have emergency exits on those buses? I don't know. But hey, here's welcome back to the final segment here of the Sports Freak Hour. And right before, had some difficulties catching up with Zeke Cooper, so he called me right in the middle of me telling you all about the NCAA tournament. So for baseball, UCLA, once again, your overall number one seed, and they will be hosting a regional. Virginia Tech is in that regional, so they got to fly way across country to play in that one. In the Atlanta Regional, Georgia Tech is the number two overall seed. They'll play University of Illinois Chicago, the Citadel, Oklahoma, also in that one. With the three seed goes to the Georgia Bulldogs, and they will take on Long Island. Boston College is in that one. Liberty also making a return to the NCAA tournament. And as I mentioned earlier, the Auburn Regional, they're the four seed. NC State is in that one, able to sneak in, even though you think about the Wolfpack. Again, they got killed in two out of three games against Carolina the last series of the regular season. Then Duke beat them 21-12. Basically, they only kicked four field goals in that game, couldn't score a touchdown, and they lost 21-12, but they were able to get in. Elliott Avent had announced he's going to retire. I don't know if that had anything to do with it, because there's a lot of teams that didn't get in that already people are kind of upset that State did get in and they did not. But, hey, go Wolfpack. They'll play Central Florida coming up at 6 o'clock on Friday, and Auburn will take on Milwaukee. So the number five seed will be the North Carolina Tar Heels. They will be home to take on Virginia Commonwealth. Tough bracket there. East Carolina and Tennessee will play a noon game on Saturday in that regional. So that's a tough one right there. So Carolina, though, getting the number five seed. Texas is your sixth seed. Your seventh seed is going to be Alabama, as they will take on Alabama State. And South Carolina Upstate is in there as well, as they won the Big South. Florida is your eighth seed. They will take on Rider. Miami also in that bracket. They will take on Troy. And then you've got Ole Miss is in, as they are in. They will be playing. Well, I take that back. It's not Ole Miss. It must be number nine is Southern Mississippi. I apologize. They'll be taking on Little Rock. And then Virginia got in there as well. They will take on Jacksonville State. Florida State got the 10 seed. They will be hosting St. John's, Coastal Carolina, also in that regional. They'll take on Northern Illinois. The 11th seed is going to be the Oregon Ducks. They'll take on Yale in their first game. Texas A&M got the 12th seed. They will take on Lamar, and then Texas State and Southern Cal also in that one. Nebraska got the 13th seed. They will take on South Dakota State, also in that regional, Arizona State and Ole Miss. Mississippi State got into the 14th seed. They will take on Lipscomb. Louisiana and Cincinnati also in that bracket. Kansas, a team that's been pretty good this year. I watched a little bit of their game the other day against West Virginia. They got the 15th seed. They will be taking on Northeastern. Arkansas and Missouri State are in that regional as well. And then finally, the 16th seed is West Virginia. They'll take on Binghamton. And then you've got Wake Forest is in that one as well, as they will be taking on Kentucky. And then, of course, you've got the super regionals that will happen after the regionals. So, once again, North Carolina State did get in. That was great to see that they made it. And, yeah, so anyway, so we'll see how it all plays out. All right, as mentioned at the top of the show, some of the big headline news games going on tonight. The Carolina Hurricanes will look to go up 2-1 in their series against the Montreal Canadiens. Well, we had Brett Freelander on last week because it was 12 days in between games for the Hurricanes. They swept Ottawa in the first series, then they swept the Flyers in the second series. Montreal rolled into town and really put a whooping on them in game one. They probably smacked them right in the face just a few minutes into that game. They had a lead, went on win game one, and the Hurricanes came back and won a dramatic overtime game in game two to even that series at a game apiece. So the winner there will take on the winner of that series. Of course, take on the winner of the Colorado Avalanche and the Las Vegas Golden Knights as they are playing in the Western Conference. So once again, we'll see how the Hurricanes do as they will be taking on Montreal. That game starts tonight at 8 o'clock. And also, as I mentioned, tonight at 8 o'clock, we also got some NBA basketball going on. The New York Knicks will be taking on the Cleveland Cavaliers. Knicks with a 3-0 lead. And Cleveland, not a bad team, but man, I tell you what, just right now, just the way that the Knicks are playing, they have basically just been destroying everybody. They have just been dominating in the East. And they got a chance to wrap things up. And like I said, with the Spurs winning last night, even in that series of 2 games apiece with the Oklahoma City Thunder and some of the injuries the OKC has had, I mean, yeah, right now it's just kind of one of those things, all right, let's see how it all plays out because the Knicks could have a little bit of a break if they can hold on and get it done here tonight. So that'll be 8 o'clock tonight. So I'll be watching that probably a little bit later on this evening at the house. As baseball continues to roll on, the Atlanta Braves continue to have the best record in baseball. They have basically won 2/3 of the games they've played. They are 36-18. They own a nine-game lead over the Nationals, who are in second place. The Phillies are now a game below 500. They're 9.5 back. The Mets are 13.5 back. And, you know, the Mets spent a whole lot of money, just like my beloved Dodgers did. But right now, the Mets are not being able to get it done, and the Braves just keep finding a way to win, as they've actually lost a couple in a row, but they're holding on to that 9-game lead. The Dodgers have the second-best record in the National League. They're at 33-20. They got a game-and-a-half lead on the Padres, up 4.5 on the Diamondbacks. But L.A. took 2 out of 3 from San Diego, just took 2 out of 3 from Milwaukee. Milwaukee's leading the Central. They've got a 2.5-game lead over the Cardinals. So Dodgers playing pretty good baseball. And then you look over in the American League, actually the Tampa Bay Rays, percentage-wise, tied with the Braves for the best record. They've also won 2/3 of their games. They're 34-17. They got a 3.5-game lead over the Yankees, 10-game lead over the Blue Jays, who, of course, represented the American League in the World Series last year. The Cleveland Guardians, they started to win some ball games now. They pulled away. They're 9 games up above 500. They got a 4-game lead over the White Sox, 5.5 over the Twins. Of course, the Tigers, who were such a great story last year, they've had so many injuries. They're 21-33 on the year, 10.5 back. And as we mentioned in my last segment there, as we're talking about the big dumper and the Seattle Mariners, Cal Raleigh, they're 2.5 games behind the Oakland A's, who are 1 game above 500, 27-26. Basically, the American League West is the NFC South from football, as all these teams are kind of hovering around 500. And so right now, it's still a lot of baseball to be played. I mean, we've only played a little over 50 games now. And some scores from earlier today, looked like the Reds are leading those Mets 7-2 right now. A lot of games to be played later on today and later on tonight. Not quite a full schedule. Not everybody's playing today. A couple teams have off days. The Phillies actually have a 1-0 lead over the Padres in the bottom of the first. The Dodgers and the Rockies start a series tonight at 9 o'clock out in L.A. And actually, Seattle and Oakland open a series tonight in Oakland as well. So the Mariners, chance to gain some ground on the team that they are chasing. And the Yankees did hold on to defeat the Royals. That game went back and forth, but the Yankees won 4-3 today. All right, so great show tonight. Special thanks to Andy Petrie for joining me. Of course, the big story from over the weekend, the passing of Kyle Busch. And I got to tell you, one thing you've got to do, go to ESPN.com and read Ryan McGee's article about Kyle Busch. It is just a well-written article. I was hoping to get Ryan McGee on with me tonight. He is up in Bristol doing some stuff. He actually was at the Indy 500 and then on down to the Coca-Cola 600. And now he's back up at the Bristol. So Ryan was unable to join me, but it's a great read. And again, he talks a lot about Kyle Busch just being a racer. But more important than that, just being a man and being the man. And there was a great clip from social media of Kyle Busch driving down the road, and he pulls up beside a woman who's wearing an 18 M&M hat back when he drove that car years ago. And so he rolls down his window. He waves at the fan. The fan sees him, reaches the hat across the car. Busch signs it, hands it back to her. They drive off. He was laughing and having fun, you know. That was kind of cool to see that. And like I said, as the conversation we had with Andy Petrie comparing Bush a little bit to Dale Sr., this caused when Kyle Busch first started racing, he was the villain, and he really played into being the villain in NASCAR. I mean, he played into that. But as he's matured and won a whole bunch of races, once again, 234 total wins between the Cup Series, the Xfinity Series, and the Truck Series, and most of anybody, you know, he started really kind of reaching out to people and really wanting to kind of help, you know, the sport grow and help these young kids grow. And so he did kind of wear a different hat, you know, over the last few years. And, yeah, so he was just very well liked by everybody in the sport now. And 41 years is just way too early to lose someone. And so, again, our thoughts and prayers continue to go out to them. And special thanks to Andy Petrie for joining me to talk about that earlier. And, once again, read the article, ESPN.com. Check out Ryan McGee's stuff. And thanks again to Zeke Cooper joining me just a few minutes ago from Broadmoor Links. Once again, the golf course will open this weekend. He is super excited about that. So they'll have some play out there on Saturday and Sunday. Like I said, kind of limiting kind of tee times right now. Won't be super duper crowded. Kind of space them out a little bit. Kind of like there's still a lot of the course still needs to kind of mature, I guess you could say. But hey, special thanks to them too for being the sponsor of our major only golf league. Once again, the U.S. Open coming up the 17th to the 21st of June. So that's just about 3.5 weeks away. So make sure you go to WTZQ.com, click on programs, click on the Sports Freak Hour, and right there on our page, you can sign up to play for the U.S. Open. We'll have the British Open coming up in July. Once again, we're playing for a $25 gift card to Broadmoor Links. We've had two winners so far. Russ Burrell was able to win the Masters. Brian Hall was able to win the PGA Championship. You could be the winner of the U.S. Open. We'll see what happens. And I'm in there playing as well. I'm actually third place overall right now. And once again, the folks that have been in it for the last first 2 weeks especially, those folks got a shot at winning the Grand Slam Grand Prize, round of golf for four, and four free lunches from Broadmoor Links. So, yeah, so check that out. Come play, have fun, and maybe win a $25 gift card. So, once again, special thanks to my guests tonight. It was good to be in the studio. It was good to be here on the Memorial Day live talking sports. It's in my blood. I always got to talk about it. And I will be back live in the studio next Monday because we've got a board meeting that got moved to Wednesday. So, June 1st, I'll be back live in the studio as well. Look forward to that. And wearing my hat real quick. Don't forget, we're going to have that lower lot at the courthouse will be closed starting tomorrow. So you got the upper lot right there by the courthouse, lower lot right there below it. They're going to start closing that tomorrow to do some construction work. We got another lot that's going to be open right over between 4th and 5th and Pine Street, the Youngblood lot, as we call it. There's a map on our website at hendersoncountync.gov. You can see. So check that out as well. But, folks, thanks so much for joining me tonight. Thanks for being here with me.
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1: 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I'm going to go home now. Goodbye.
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15: Prices dropped below $100 a barrel after President Trump mentioned progress in talks with Iran. The deal being discussed between the U.S. and Iran fails to achieve any of Israel's goals for the war, says Israel's opposition leader. Amid this wet weekend in the east, forecasters warning about flash flooding in the southeast. This is ABC News. Uber and Lyft drivers in Massachusetts have successfully organized. They are now the first rideshare worker union in the country. Massachusetts Governor Maura Healey.
16: We want people in Massachusetts to have the kind of wages that can support their families.
15: A spiritual and moral leader is speaking out. about artificial intelligence. ABC's Tom Sufi-Burridge.
17: Pope Leo writing, quote, "We are truly experiencing an eclipse of the sense of what it means to be human," and warning of, quote, "the unbridled promotion and implementation of technology at the expense of human dignity and the damage caused when chatbots and other technologies exploit our need for human relationships." Leo also offering solutions, calling for government regulation and better protection for workers impacted by AI.
15: ABC's Tom Sufi-Burridge. Pope Leo's today also making a historic apology for the Vatican's role in legitimizing slavery and for having failed to condemn it for centuries, calling it a wound in Christian memory. Chuck Sievertson, ABC News.
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2: From the WTZQ Weather Department, this is Paul Spranza with your Memorial Day outlook. We're starting off with lots of clouds out there. There could be some patchy fog. Otherwise, it's going to be a warm and humid day. By the afternoon, the possibilities are there are more showers and storms redeveloping. Temperatures will be in the middle 70s and a southwest wind averaging under tonight. Tonight, showers and a storm, and then clouds overnight from fog, the temperatures mild, mid-60s.

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8: From the WTZQ Weather Department, this is Paul Spranza with your Memorial Day Outlook. We're starting off with lots of clouds out there. There could be some patchy fog. Otherwise, it's going to be a warm and humid day. Friday afternoon, the possibilities are there are more showers and storms redeveloping. Temperatures will be in the middle 70s and a southwest wind averaging under tonight. Tonight, showers and a storm, and then clouds overnight from fog. The temperature's mild, mid-60s.

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1: Dish Girl is now located at 424 North Main Street, the new location of the Emporium on Main. Open 7 days a week, Monday through Thursday from 10 to 6, Friday and Saturday 10 to 7, and Sunday 11 to 6. Dish Girl, for Fiesta dinnerware, Swedish cloths, Nora Fleming, Dream Farm kitchen gadgets, and kitchen towels, something for everyone.
2: ABC News, I'm Stephanie Officer. The Memorial Day weekend is wrapping up and many road trippers are hitting the highways to trek back home. ABC's Melissa Adan.
3: Traffic is picking up, and especially across Southern California, there's no surprise that the roadways along the beaches and the coast, that's where we are seeing the most slowdowns as traffic starts to pick up with the millions of people who chose to drive for this long weekend. And of course, many are beginning their commutes back home.
2: In New York City this Memorial Day, the Intrepid Museum opening its doors to vets and armed forces members for a commemoration. Mayor Zoran Mamdani was there.
4: As each of us enjoy the fruits of lives of peace and freedom, homes where we are safe at night, children who learn and grow in school, let us always remember that none of this was promised. It was won by sacrifice, and it must be cherished.
2: A woman died after being impaled by a patio umbrella during strong winds at a South Carolina restaurant Saturday on Lake Marion. This is ABC News. A different kind of global sports competition has wrapped in Las Vegas, the Enhanced Games, which encourages the use of performance-enhancing drugs.
5: The president of World Athletics saying